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This.

on my little off they rocker. 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Yes, AGs, I'm putting some to sleep. 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

0: Hey, this is Aaron, and this is Damien from the group Guy. It's Sunday night, and you're inside the Sunday Night Slow Jams.
1: Sweetheart, I've been trying so hard to get over you. I just simply can't. Because the love we shared through the years meant so much to me. All I'm looking for is just a serious relationship so I can hold all my life. Why don't you give me that commitment?

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1: Hi. I just want to give a shout out to Ozzy in Florence, Colorado.
2: Well, we don't do shout outs, but how about an oral expression?
1: Yeah.
2: Wonderful. Start with your name.
1: Vianney. South City, Nebraska.
2: Okay. And who's it going out to?
1: Ozzy.
2: And what's your message to Ozzy tonight? What do you want to tell him?
1: I just want to let him know that I miss him and I'm still waiting for him and I'm always thinking about him. And I can't wait for him to come back home.
2: Okay. Anything else?
1: No, I don't know if it's appropriate to say.
2: Try it. give it a shot.
1: Huh?
2: Give it a shot.
1: Okay, I can say it this way. I can't wait to can't wait for him to come back and
2: that was inappropriate.
1: Yeah, that's what I'm saying. I don't think I can say it.

0: I love it when a plan comes together. Here we are back together again tonight. This is where you belong. It's the Sunday Night Slow Jams. And whether this is your very first time listening to the show, special welcome, or you've been here for years or even decades, raise your hand if you've been listening since the 90s. Thanks for coming back. Thanks for being here tonight. We've got a great show planned. And the instructions are simple. Kick back, relax, and enjoy the ride.
1: My name is LaToya, and I'm here from Lawrenceville, Virginia, and I just want to tell my babies, my four babies, that I love them so much, and I am always here.
2: Hi, my name is Amber. I'm calling from Modesto, California. I just want to wish my husband, Anthony Sanchez, a special shout-out to tell him that I love him, and I'm so glad we've been married for 16 years, and I'm hoping for many more years.
3: Hey, this is CJ from Little Rock, Arkansas. This message is for Warby Raymond. Just wanted to say I miss all our conversations that we have, and I miss our video chat. I love you and can't wait for you to come home.
4: Hi, my name is Shuka. I'm calling from Holyoke, Massachusetts. The name is Eric Cole that I'm trying to send a message to, and we're all thinking about him. So have a blessed night.
0: All right, there it is. 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
1: I'm Elizabeth.
2: Hi, Elizabeth. Where are you calling in from tonight?
1: I'm from Laredo.
2: Elizabeth in Laredo, Texas. How are things in Laredo tonight?
1: It's good. Today's my birthday.
2: Hey, happy birthday. Hold on. We gotta stop everything. We gotta celebrate Elizabeth's birthday in Laredo. Happy, happy birthday to you.
1: I wanted to send an oral expression to someone again.
2: Mm-hmm. Well, first of all, did you have a good birthday?
1: Yes.
2: Okay. Who are you thinking about tonight, Elizabeth?
1: Someone that I messed up on.
2: Uh-oh.
1: Yeah. And I just wanted to tell them that I'm always thinking of them and that I really hope we get to fix things one of these days, and I really miss them.
2: And what is this mystery person's name?
1: His name is Orlando.
2: Okay. Did you get to see him for your birthday at least?
1: No, I can't. He's somewhere else. He's in San Antonio right now.
2: Oh, wow. Okay. Well, we are broadcasting in Laredo and in San Antonio as well, so I hope Orlando is listening, and I hope you two are reunited very soon, hopefully before your next birthday.
1: Yes, yes.
2: And Elizabeth, happy birthday from all of us here at Slow Jams, okay?
1: Okay, thank you.
2: And we wish you many more. Enjoy the rest of the show.
1: Thank you.
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0: Are you?
1: What's up, y'all? This is Alicia, and Sunday nights are all about the slow jams. It's Sunday Night Slow Jam with R-Dub.

0: From city to city and coast to coast, love is in the air. This is the Sunday Night Slow Jams, heard on over 250 radio stations in 17 countries. The music is really good, but the conversation even better. Here are tonight's oral expressions.
1: Hi, this is Courtney from Mount Zion, Illinois. I am calling to wish my husband, Benjamin, a happy anniversary. We've been married for 13 years, and I just wanted to tell him how much I love him.
2: Hi, my name is Sarah, and I'm calling from Lincoln, Nebraska, and I just want to give an oral expression to my boyfriend, Ashton. Hey, baby, I love you. Thank you for rocking out with me. This thing we call life.
3: Michaela Gonzalez from Farmington, New Mexico. This is for my husband, Alex Arnold. Me and the kids love you, baby. I hope you're having a good night. I'm thinking about you.
4: Hello, my name is Coco. I'm calling from Milwaukee, Wisconsin. Today, my oral expression is going to be to my brother, Al, my good friend, Mark, and my cat, Tracy and Cornelia. I love you all, and I wish nothing but the best for you guys. And I love the radio show. That's all I wanted to say.
0: Hold up. Did she just give an oral expression to her cats? Did you hear that?
4: And my cats, Gracie and Cordelia.
0: Cats, Gracie and Cordelia. In 34 years of doing the show, never an oral expression to a cat. It was a first time for everything, and I am so here for it. I love that. You can send an oral expression to your goldfish tonight if you like. I don't discriminate. Equal opportunity. Oral expression giver, 877-209-0631. We'll check the apology line and come back with more Sunday Night Slow Jams. This hour is brought to you by Atlantic Records, presenting Kalani and Usher, Shoulda Never.

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1: Marcos Martinez, I'm from Austin, Texas. This message is from my girl, Jaden Smith. I just want to apologize. I've done a lot of wrong. You know, we're trying to get through it, and I love you, baby.
2: This is Erica. I'm from Albuquerque, Mexico. I just want to say I'm sorry to my husband. Sorry for the way I've been acting. I love you. I miss you. Can't wait till you get home.
3: My name is Samiris, and I'm calling from San Bernardino, California. I would like to say I'm sorry to my four daughters, Dazia, Isaira, Callie, and Myris. And I love them with all my heart.

0: Tonight it's the Sunday Night Slow Jams. This show is designed to help you relax a little bit and stay with me. Block out all of the crazy stuff that's either happening in the world, in your life, or both. Don't worry, it'll all be back. I'll be here for you, beating down your door tomorrow morning on a Monday. But for tonight, leave it all behind. Let's go on a little escape, a little journey with music and some wonderful conversation. These are your oral expressions.
1: Hey, Art, my name is Coco from Lubbock, Texas, and I just want to send an oral expression to my husband, Trey, out in Iowa Park, Texas, and just let him know that I love him, and I miss you, and I can't wait till you come home.
2: This is to Juan Valiant. This is Andrea from Mexicali, Mexico. To my husband, I just wanted to say I love you, baby, and we're going on 23 years.
3: Hi, this is Catherine Santiago Poe, Brooklyn, New York. This message is going to Timothy Felton. I would just like to say that I love him unconditionally with all my heart, and I'm his soulmate.
4: Hi, this is Dakari Hope from Tulsa, Oklahoma. I just want to send an oral expression to my lover, my babe, my friend, Michael Lee Smith. I love you so much, and I miss you.
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1: Yes, I would like to do an oral expression.
2: Yeah, let's do it. What's your name, first of all?

0: Lynette.
1: Hi, Lynette. Where are you calling in from tonight?
0: St. Paul, Minnesota.
1: Right. Who's on your mind tonight? Who are you thinking about?
0: My fiancé, Tyrone.
1: Okay. What's your message to Tyrone tonight?
0: I just want to say that our connection is amazing. Our relationship is wonderful, and I cannot wait to spend the rest of my life with you.
1: This sounds like an amazing situation.
0: It is.
1: Love it. Love to hear people happy and getting along and vibing, and that sounds like everything a relationship should be is yours. So keep it up.
0: Thank you very much.
1: And by the way, what's the key? What's the secret?
0: I would say the key is communication. Mm-hmm. He and I vibe crazy. Our vibe is crazy. We connect on a whole different level, and our lines of communication are open. We talk about any and everything. No secrets.
1: I love
0: it. It's all on the table.
1: Love it. Thank you so much for sharing that with us tonight. I hope you enjoyed the show.
0: Thank you.

few ways to send your oral expression. One of them is our website, and that's so easy to get to right from your phone. Just try it out sometime. Head over to slowjams.com. We'll drop some computer love tonight. Long-distance love from Yahida in San Jose, California, for Jesse in Delano, California. Love you, and I can't wait to see you. From Nikki in Tampa, Florida, for Jarrett in Litchfield, Kentucky, love you and can't wait to be in your arms. Ashley and Alex are in Omaha, Nebraska. Ashley says, who would have thought that two neighborhood kids would find true love in each other after 24 years later? And I love that love story. Thank you for sharing, Ashley and Alex in Omaha. Jerry's in Springfield, Illinois, for Afton in Decatur, Illinois. I love you and I'm always thinking about you. These are online expressions from slowjams.com, from Sela in Springdale, Arkansas, to Easy in Beaumont, Texas. Love you. I can't wait to be together. Steve and Gene checking in Baxter, Minnesota. From Heather to David in Alamogordo, New Mexico. I'm telling you, we are all over the place tonight. Joe to Katrina in Lafayette, Indiana. Justin and Teresa in Colorado Springs, Colorado. From Alexia to Xavier in Lincoln, Nebraska. And finally, hello and goodnight to Samantha and Pablo in Pekin, Illinois. You can send an online expression tonight or anytime when you head over to slowjams.com. We'll check the apology line. Kick off another full hour of Sunday Night Slow Jams in just a few seconds. 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
1: James Geary from San Angelo, Texas, sending a sincere apology to my girlfriend, Lori. Lori, I'm sorry that I have been acting so childish. I'm ready to grow up, and I want to begin our lives together anew. I love you, and please find it in your heart to forgive me.
2: My name is Jocelyn, and I'm calling from San Leandro, California. I just wanted to let Robert know that I'm sorry for everything I've put him through, and I love him so much. Baby, we can get through anything if we can get through what we're going through now. And I'm here with you for eternity. Good night, baby.
3: My name's Omar. I am from El Paso, Texas. I want to say sorry to Alejandra for taking her for granted

the man with the slow jams. It's R-Dub and Sunday Night Slow Jams.

0: I love the weekend. I appreciate every day, but I love the weekend. Friday nights are amazing. Actually, I start feeling good around Thursday, right? Because you know you're close to the weekend. Saturdays are amazing. Sunday mornings are cool, but then something happens Sunday afternoon. The realization kicks in that Monday is going to happen real soon. You're going to have to go back to the real world. And I don't know about you, it starts to stress me out. That's one reason we made Sunday Night Slow Jam. We're going to pump the brakes. We're going to slow it down. We're going to put it in slow motion and savor every last precious moment together. My name is R-Dub. Welcome to Sunday Night Slow Jams.
1: Hey, R-Dub. This is CJ from Little Rock, Arkansas. This message is for Wari Raymond. I love you. I miss you. And can't wait to be together.
2: Hi, my name is Shantae. I'm calling from Chino Hills, California. And I'm calling for TJ. I love you, baby.
3: My name is Nathaniel Van Kirk. I'm from Anchorage, Alaska. To Yvonne. She tickles me in a way nobody else tickled me before. I want to give you a big love you, and I kiss you in face. All right, bye, baby.
4: Yeah, what's up? This is Mommy calling from Reno, Nevada to my fiance, Lenny Hernandez, and it's going to be us from here on and out. I love you.
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1: Hey, yes, so I want to give a shout out.
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1: Okay, what is it? 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
2: 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I want to welcome you to the show. What's your name?
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1: 93.1? Okay, I got you.
2: Yes, fantastic. Okay, what's your man's name?
1: His name's Elvis.
2: Okay. What do you want to tell Elvis? What's your message to him?
1: Tell him I love him forever. And that God's going to bless us. Bless our man. Thank you.
2: You're so welcome. Listen to the show tonight. Call me back and tell me what you think. I think you're going to really like it, okay?
1: Okay, sounds good. Thank you so much.
2: You got it, my love. Have a great night. Take care.

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1: Do you do this often? I know it's wrong.

0: Let's try to slide in a few online expressions, actually as many as we can get on before the break. We'll start with Kathy and Walter in Mesquite, Nevada. Kathy says, I love you and I appreciate everything you do for me and our daughters. From Jolene to Giovanni in Wailuku, Hawaii, you're the most amazing person. There is no one else, and I love you. And from Irma to Charles in Las Vegas, Nevada, they listen five nights a week on Q100.5. We love that. I love you, and I'm so blessed to have you in my life. Nydia to Mooney in Portland, Oregon, I know it's hard to be apart, but hang it, I'll always love you. From Rebecca in San Angelo, Texas, to Cecil in Beeville, Texas, she's thinking about you. Ryan and Crystal in Reno, Nevada. From Ivan and Maria in Tulsa, Oklahoma. And from Chloe to Jacob in Jarrell, Texas. Melissa and Ashley are in Hot Springs, Arkansas. You can drop an online expression anytime. 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We're going to check the apology line and kick off the fourth and final hour of tonight's Sunday Night Slow Jams in just a few seconds. So stay close. This hour is brought to you by Columbia Records, presenting Tyler, the Creator, That Guy.
1: He used to press me on the kid coming to the bus. That was so dumb, damn.

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1: And my name is Michael DeVito. I'm Mesa, Arizona. I'm sending this out to my wife, Christy DeVito. I just want to say that I'm sorry for everything, and I love you. I've always loved you, and I'll never stop loving you. I wish you would come home, baby girl.
2: Hi, this is Dolores Rose out of Stockton, California. I'd like to apologize to Kenneth Bass of Sacramento, California. Hey, I'm really sorry about everything. I hope you can move on and get past all the ugly stuff that was going on and that was said. Just know that I do apologize.
3: Hey, it's Roberto from Union City, New Jersey. And I just want to give a big apology to Candace. Candace, I'm sorry.

Hey, what's good? This your boy Jay Holiday, and tonight is made just for you. So make sure the lights are low, you're wearing something comfortable, and sipping your favorite drink. My boy R-Dub is taking care of the rest. It's Sunday night slow jam.

0: raise your hand if you've been listening to Sunday Night Slow Jams for over 5 years. 10? All right, how about 20? Take you back to the beginning of the show. I was going to say the beginning of time, kind of the 1900s. Sunday Night Slow Jams debuted in 1994, a little tiny AM radio station in the middle of the desert. I was in high school, and I told the boss, I said, can I come in Sunday night? Because nobody else wanted to work on Sunday. I said, I'll work Sunday nights, but I want to play slow jams, and I want to take phone calls. And I literally brought in my CDs from home to play, and we take phone calls. And here we are tonight, years later, over 250 radio stations in 17 countries. Thank you for being a part of it all.
1: Hi, this is Ariana Wagner here in North Bend, Oregon, and I'm reaching out to Ryan Handren. Just want you to know that we're waiting for you and we miss you.
2: Hi, my name is Issei. I'm from Tucson, Arizona, and I would like to make an oral expression to my brother Novell. I love you, man. Stay up. And yeah, have a great day.
3: Hi, my name is Christina Marie Lopez, and I'm calling from San Antonio, Texas. My oral expression goes out to the love of my life, Jacob Antonio. So I just want to let him know that I love him with all my heart, and I can't wait till he comes home. I love you, baby.
4: Hi, this is Patty. I'm calling from Yuba City, California, to my husband in Nigeria. I just want to tell him I love him, and I'll be there soon. Love you, baby.
0: Okay, there it is. Well, we'll finish off the show with your goodnight kisses. 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Let's make it Sunday Night Slow Jams official.
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1: Yeah, I'm trying to make an oral expression.
2: Let's do it. What's your name and where are you calling from?
1: My name is Eric. I'm from California.
2: What's up, Eric? California is such a big state. Where exactly are you in the great state of California?
1: Orosi.
2: Orosi, California. That's in the Central Valley, right?
1: Yes, sir.
2: All right. And who's that special person on your mind tonight?
1: My wife, Cynthia.
2: Okay. I want you to express yourself to Cynthia. Go ahead.
1: I just want to tell her I love her and that everything's going to be okay tomorrow. And I'm going to be there always and forever.
2: My friend, I don't know what's happening tomorrow. It's none of my business, but I hope it all goes well and things happen the way they're supposed to and it all goes smooth. And in the meantime, we're going to play some slow jams for both of you tonight to kick back and relax and take off some anxiety from whatever's happening for you, okay?
1: Thank you.
2: And sending you guys lots of love tonight. Thanks for the call.
1: Thank you.

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How you doing, sweethearts? 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
1: This is Jennifer Romero from Las Vegas, New Mexico, and this kiss is for Diego Salamanca. I love you, baby.
0: Hey, this is T calling out of Houston, Texas. This oral expression goes out to E from Amarillo. I just wanted to say good night, baby.
2: Hi, my name is Linda. I'm from Napa, California, and I just wanted to tell Gabriel that I love you, and I'm thinking of you.
3: All right, those are some exquisite kisses. Thank you for coming through tonight. Hey, we may be hanging out tomorrow night. 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Let them know you want Slow Jams with R-Dub 5 nights a week. At very least, we'll do it again next Sunday night right here on this incredible radio station. My name is R-Dub. Thanks for coming through. 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This hour is brought to you by Atlantic Records, presenting Ty Dolla $ign. 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

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Are you ready? 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

0: I don't think anybody's going to like this list. Everyday things that are dirtier than your toilet seat.
1: Your phone. It's number one.
0: Okay, you're going to say number one. Okay. Buck, what do you say?
2: Dang, he took mine. Phone?
1: Yeah.
2: Oh. I'll say keyboard.
0: Okay, let's see if you guys... Yeah. Number one, phones. Yeah. And right out the gate. These are dirtier than your toilet seat. Kitchen sponges.
1: Ugh. They stink too?
0: Ew.
2: Yeah, see, I don't play that. I throw mine away so much because I use it for everything.
1: I have a scrub daddy, so I don't have that problem.
0: Yeah. They said water bottles that have been used over and over and it's got that mouth smell.
2: Wait, what kind of water bottles?
0: Like a water bottle, like the plastic ones.
1: Like the Stanleys.
0: Usually the metal ones you use. Yeah, like the plastic ones, and they keep refilling, and it's got mouth smell to it. It's got your partner's mouth.
1: Damn.
0: Made the list. Your partner in a relationship.
2: What have they been doing?
0: Your
2: licking
0: partner's
2: the toilet?
0: Mouth. Yeah. Dirtier than the toilet seat. Along with handbags. Any kind of bag. You're putting it on the ground. You're going to the gym. You're
1: in
0: switching machines. The bathroom. The self-checkout screens, not realizing they are not wiped down after every single damn use. Y'all are just going one after another, doing the checkout yourself.
1: And also those debit things, the keypads.
0: Exactly. Pet toys, because you're taking it from your dog's mouth that's got slobber. You're not rinsing the slobber.
1: I know that.
0: And you're not going to put Lysol on it. You just pick it up, clean it off, and then just hand it right back.
1: I don't even do that. I don't even clean it at all. That's his mess.
2: Yeah. Don't wash off the seasoning. You're washing off the seasoning.
1: He loves his slobber.
0: Females, pay attention, because I did say mouths were dirty and the partner of your mouth. Sharing lip gloss or lipstick. Who is doing that?
2: Y'all do that?
1: Nope.
0: No, I don't do that. Who is doing that? Do not do it. Just, you know what? If they're going to take it, go ahead. You can have it. Because they said that's so dirty.
1: Have you ever had anybody ask you for some? And then I'm like, nah.
0: For makeup? Like?
1: No, like just say chapstick.
2: Chapstick, lip balm.
1: Do you ever like tell them, like, all right, use your finger to take off the top?
0: No. I have extra. I have the kiss ones that we have in my bag.
1: Yeah.
0: I have like three or four.
2: Yeah.
0: And then I'll just say, here, you can have your own. I'm not going to let you use mine. You're tripping.
2: Yeah.
0: Heck no. They said the biggest thing about this, not only is it shaking hands with people that's dirtier than a toilet seat, because not everybody is washing their hands after going to the bathroom. Not everybody is clean all the time, right? They said, here's what you got to do. Know your boundaries. If somebody's going to ask you for something, they're going to borrow something, make sure it's something you don't mind losing. Go ahead and just give it to them if it's a lip gloss or lipstick. But it comes to your partner's mouth, I guess you better tell them to brush their teeth before they kiss you. I don't know. I have no words for that one. I have no words on that. What do y'all think of the list?
2: Oh, man. What about, I was in a casino, and I was like, I wonder... How often do they wipe these down?
0: They don't.
2: Yeah, that's got to be another one.
0: That's got to be huge,
2: that's
0: right?
2: That's got to be another one. Because you just see people just rotating in and out of those seats, touching and touching.
0: You see the...
2: Pulling
0: the,
2: and tugging and...
0: The person that's on the machine and...
2: that's what I'm saying.
1: You would think they hit the doorknobs too, right?
0: Yeah, doorknobs, everything.
2: Ugh.
0: Yeah, good luck, y'all.
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If fool me, we can't get fooled.

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2: And it's your boy, Buck D.
0: Y'all better watch out and listen up. I have got the 6 behaviors that people carry. And this is both men and women. But you will eventually grow old alone. And I was like, oh. So they said it doesn't even matter the age. I mean, there are people in their 20s that act this way, 30s, 40s, 50s, on up. They said if you were genuinely holding 3 characteristics, half of this list, if you were in 3 categories on this, you are destined to grow old alone if you do not change your ways. So let's get into it, all right? I'm going to put these up.

0: already know I'm going to pull up the sounders on this.
1: I feel like I might have those because I'm very stubborn. I'm stuck in my way.
0: All right, go ahead and push your sounders yourself.
2: All right, I'll go first. There we go. That's me.
0: That's Buck.
3: All right, I'm right here.
0: Oop. All right, there's Ando's a punch. Here we go. You are destined to grow old alone, both men and women, if you are one person who can never let go of the past. We don't care if it's an ex-family member, an ex-partner. You genuinely will bring that up day and night, and you've got anger towards it. Anybody in the room?
2: I recently got over this probably 2 years ago.
0: Okay, in therapy.
2: Yes.
0: Therapy exactly. Did it. Yeah. Okay, there you go.
3: I'm getting way better at it. So, yeah, I can let go of stuff. And just, like, live in the present and keep moving. Keep it moving.
0: So you guys are good on this one?
2: Yes. Mm-hmm.
0: All right, there you go. The choices you make, all right, whether they're bad choices or good, when it comes to the choices, usually, even if it's a good choice you're trying to make, it always goes bad. Nothing good ever comes out of what you decide for your own life.
2: What? No.
3: Jeez.
2: No.
0: Nothing. And there are people, have y'all ever seen somebody who's like that?
2: Yeah.
0: They come in and they will complain day and night miserable. About whatever. They are absolutely miserable.
2: Yeah.
0: And you can spot them a mile away. And a majority of the time, you try to let it go. You're like, oh, let me go the other way. Or you try to avoid running into them because that energy just rubs off on you.
3: I'd like to believe all the choices I make are in my best interest that are good.
0: So you guys feel safe on that one?
2: Yes,
0: waiting
2: very much so.
0: For love to happen to you, then once it does, they have to live by your rules. How you want things to go.
3: Yeah,
0: how
3: that's
0: you.
3: Me.

0: life along the way.
1: Yeah, but then no, yes, sir.
0: Yeah, exactly. I'm stubborn, like I said. I'm very stubborn.
1: That's Ando's just, got
2: you know,
1: one.
2: You know what that means, though? You haven't met that one.
0: To change?
2: You're gonna meet the one where you're like, I didn't think I would ever be basketball.
1: You
2: weaving.
1: Really think he's gonna feel that way?
2: I would never think
1: that he's gonna find somebody he's gonna do that with.
2: Yes. Right. And when it happens, it's gonna be a total switch. And I'm glad we have all this recorded. And we're gonna be playing all this.
0: I've gone through this already through like a couple relationships. I'm like, man, I'm like living their life. I don't wanna be living their life. I gotta have my own.
2: You know
1: it's
2: why?
1: About compromise,
2: you
1: bro.
2: You didn't like them. You didn't love them. When you like or love someone, you're going to be interested in what they do, and you're going to be seeping over into what they do. And we're going to see Ando with a basket picking daisies on the side of the road.
1: With a baby in his arms. All right, so that is number three. Number four on here, they've got you're attracted to unhealthy dynamics, yet you think they're fun. So in other words, let's say you like smoking a joint every single day. It's an unhealthy dynamic, a lot of people say, but you do it for fun. Maybe you're drinking. Maybe you're doing drugs. Maybe you're addicted to Coke or whatever it is. You've got unhealthy dynamics, and yet you think you're in control of them. You think it's not going to affect anybody else.
2: Yeah, or you're happy with being a side piece.
1: Anybody with unhealthy dynamics they think are fine, that they have control over, Buck.
0: Ando. Oh, yeah, I guess I could do that, but like,
2: dang,
1: Ando. He's got two.
0: Yeah, like, okay. You know, if you indulge in the same thing together, then that's how you guys get along, right? Until you don't.
2: Yeah, Bobby and Whitney.
1: I need my Whitney. It's not about the right time. It's the timing of how you're handling the relationship. So a lot of people say, oh, this came in the nick of time. We found each other at the last minute. It's about how you actually handle the relationship and the duration of it and how long it can go. But it does not work if you are expecting them to be on your time. You expect them to do as you want. You expect them to live under your rules. Ando, you're going to have to hit the button.
2: Ando.
1: Oh, these bad news.
2: You can just turn mine off if these are looking. I'm not any of these.
1: All right. And the final one on here, expecting them to do all the work. Expecting them to always be the ones who have to pretty much handle the house. You're not going to contribute. Expect them to handle their own car business if their car breaks down. You just expect them to handle what they came into the relationship with. The other like if you didn't come into the relationship with them with that baggage, it's not your problem.
2: It's not your problem. I'm looking at his hand.
0: I'm willing to help out, but what if they have like problems all the time? You ever come across someone like
1: that? Yeah, absolutely.
0: You're like, man, how many times did they help you within a week? It's always something coming up.
1: Look how you feel. Look how you feel. Do you feel like you fall in that category?
0: Yeah, but I still try to help them out with it.
1: What do you do? When was the last time you were in a situation like that? What happened?
0: Jeez, like a long time ago. Like, yeah, just say if their car like has like a like needs like a tire to be to replace. I'm like, all right, let's go. I gotta help you with this damn tire.
1: You were officially marked as a red flag.
2: Yeah,
0: that's fine. I got three of those, right? Three out of six.
1: If you get four, you're bad news. Yeah, four. I think he got four.
0: Single for life.

0: right, so here's what's going on. There are bugs that are getting smarter. I don't know how. Science doesn't know how, but these bugs are getting a little bit more intelligent to humans. And I had an encounter with the fluorescent green spider yesterday. And I've never seen a fluorescent green spider in the pinchers. It had like two long legs. At the I'd never seen that in my entire life. Here's what they're saying. They're saying that bugs are starting to follow people and movement. And they said, granted, some bugs can do that in general. But now there's like an all-time high of bugs going towards people. Are you kidding me?
1: You mean like mosquitoes? Those are like the worst ones. No. I hate that they follow you around.
0: I will give
1: you. They know where you're at. They have like night vision.
0: I will give you an example. So this is what happened to me yesterday. And I think it's so crazy that we're talking about it today. So I get home, right, after work and I change and I'm getting ready to go to the gym. I walk outside and I do what I always do. I had my phone. I had everything. I threw it in the bag and I pull the passenger side door open and I throw the bag into the car, right? Like I put the bag into the car. I have a very unique color on my car, right? So I shut the door and I look and I'm like, what is that? And it was a fluorescent green and I could tell it was a bug, but I didn't have my glasses on. So then what did I do? I got kind of close and then I was like, oh, it was a spider and it had these long legs that looked like pinchers. It looked like pinchers. It looked like pinchers. It was

0: fluorescent green spider.
1: I'm surprised
0: spider.
1: You didn't crash your car because usually it's screaming.
0: No, this is when I was getting ready to go to the gym.
1: Oh, yeah. But were you in a car or outside?
0: No,
1: the car?
0: I was on the outside because I threw the bag in. So I didn't have, and then I got the creeps and I'm like, oh, I can't get my bag because I was going to record it. Right. And then I was like, what is that? Because it was a weird spider. Then the homie, let me tell you, he was like, what? You want this? He said, he stood up on the back legs, put the pinchers in the air. And I was like, what is going on now?
2: He threw up the West Side.
0: He was like, you want some? What's up, homie?
2: Come get this.
0: So then I look at it, and then I started talking. I was like, bro, like, calm down. Excuse me, sir. Get off my property, right?
2: You're doing too much, Gina.
0: Well, let me tell you, I was freaked out. I've never seen.
2: Done.
0: I freaked out because it looked like it was going to jump. That's why I was like, oh, hell no. So I moved to the side. Homie with all its eyes looks at me and follows me. And I'm like, what is going on now? So then I move to the other side. He turns around with the pinchers and was like, I know what you're trying to do. And I was like, you know what? I don't have time for this, sir. So I get in the car. I go through the front.
1: You didn't kill it?
0: No, because I got the creeps. Dude, it looked like it was going to jump. It was on like back two legs.
1: I would have took my chances.
2: So did you have anything to drink or smoke?
0: No. So I said,
2: I did.
0: I was like, sir, I don't have time for this. I'm like getting in the car. So I go around the car in the front, get on the driver's side because it's on the passenger back door. So I was like, you're tripping. I'm going to make sure you fly off. Bro. Whatever. I get to the gym. I'm doing like 35. I'm thinking for sure I'm doing the speed limit, maybe a little trying to get it off. And get to the gym. I'm for sure thinking, homie's gone by now. Shut the door. Grab my bag. Shut the door. I turned around. I looked. He was like, what? You thought you got rid of me? And I went, oh my God. So there's a tree standing beside me because I can't do it. Look at Buck's face. I can't do it. I grabbed a couple of branches. And I threw it at the car.
1: Oh my gosh, just crashing up your car?
0: I don't care. Like, get off my car. It did not look normal.
2: Yeah,
0: he watched me.
2: The spider with the pinchers?
0: The fluorescent green.
1: Like the Amazon ones?
2: He was definitely smarter than you.
0: I know. Then there was an old man coming out, and he had to be like maybe mid or late 70s. And I'm like talking to the spider, right? I was like, just get off my car. Like, and he looked at me and he goes, ma'am, are you okay? And I was like, no, there's a spider on here. Then he looked at it. He got creeped out. Then he was like, oh man. I wouldn't even mess with that. I was like, you know what? Fine, forget it. So I went ahead and left everything there. Went inside, worked out. Y'all, he got into the crack. You know how like the door and everything? And I was praying to baby Jesus. I was like, please let that seal, that rubbery seal that's on the door, please make sure he doesn't get in the car. Then I thought about washing it. And then I didn't because I was like, bro, what if he's not dead from the water? And then they opened the door and he's like, really? I'm going to come get you now for real. So I guess I'm never washing my car again.
1: Damn, he's out there for a vengeance.
0: Dude.
1: Are you sure it wasn't a praying mantis? Because those ones are smart.
0: No.
1: They know karate.
0: I've never seen a fluorescent green spider with pinchers on it.
2: Yeah, this is called a gummy residue.
0: This is gummy residue.
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6: Ah, yes. A hot girl summer yet again. Kissed on your

0: So when you're on dating sites, Ando, is it pretty obvious when somebody is using an AI photo as the main photo? Before it's filters, right? That was the big one. Everybody had filters. Or they had the puppy dog face or whatever. You remember how they used to do the puppy face and everything
1: that
0: like
1: that?
0: And they would use it for their profile picture pretty much on everything, including dating sites, and you never really got to see what they look like. So filters we're used to. Now we're having an issue with AI dating profiles. Do y'all think...
1: Buck says
0: it's obvious to see when they're using AI.
2: You can see it.
3: Yeah, that's when you swipe left. You're like, nope. You already know it's AI.
0: AI,
3: I feel like filters is just as bad as catfishing. Or is it in the same boat?
0: I don't know. Because here's what they're saying. Because
3: they'll like triple layer the filter.
0: What's going on that they're having an issue with... They'll triple the filter. What they're having an issue with AI and dating is that these photos look nothing like them at all.
1: Yeah.
0: At all. I mean, nothing. Like, in other words, like, if you're 59 and you know you got some wrinkles going on, there's literally nothing. And when you meet the person in person, they said that people are being left on dates. People are actually being asked right then and there, how come you don't look like your picture?
1: Mm-hmm.
0: Hey, like they're flat out asking, get down to it before you even sit down at the table. And people are actually being left on dates. Should AI be used in dating profiles?
3: Obviously not. I feel like filters shouldn't be used either. It's very deceitful.
0: Right.
3: Like I've gotten catfish. I'm like,
0: there's some people that look like their filter and they're just using it to double it up.
3: No, because sometimes like the filters, they'll like slimming in the nose.
0: Oh, yeah. And you see it as like a boat whenever they come through. It's like a boat.
3: It gives them like the nice like eyelashes and the foxtails or whatever you call them on your eyes.
0: Foxtails.
3: I have no idea. What do you guys call it?
0: Wings, bro.
3: Yeah, the wings. The fox wings. I don't know.
2: Yeah. I'm with you on that. I saw somebody who we've been social media friends for years. Never saw this person. And I saw him in public and they came up to me and was like, hey, I was like, who the hell are you? I'm talking about
0: didn't look
2: anything. Not even just the face. I'm talking about the body as well.
0: Yeah.
2: So there's people who go all out with this stuff.
0: It's getting kind of out of hand when it comes to AI. They said AI and dating, they don't think that AI photos, you know, much less filter photos, but more than anything, AI photos should not be used at all because these people are not looking at anything like it whatsoever, even worse than a filter.
3: And I don't feel bad for leaving a date or like even comparing. Like,
2: not at all.
3: How come you don't look like your pictures? Like, what happened here?
0: Have you ever walked out on somebody because they did not look like their profile picture and you're like, I don't know who you are?
3: Yeah, I was nice enough to stay for a little bit. Then I was like, you know, I gotta go. But there was also another.
0: But there was also, you know what? And I believe he said it like also, that because that's just who he is. Yeah.
3: It's like I gotta go. And then there was also this other time where, like, I knew I had an idea of her like facial structure.
2: Yeah.
3: And then I saw who she was, and I was like, man, this is nothing like her. And I just like walked out and didn't even like say hi or anything because I knew she didn't look like her picture at all. So I just like,
0: you left her sitting there waiting for you?
3: Yeah, because she lied. You know, she's deceitful.
2: Which one is worse, Gina? What she did or what he did? What do you think is worse?
0: I think they're both equally bad, especially if they look completely opposite of what they actually really look like.
2: Yeah.
0: I feel like that's bad. But I mean, I get it. If they're not going to look exactly what they're putting out there.
3: Broke my heart.
0: Literally, AI and dating, we're running into an issue with that. People are not looking like anything that they're posting. And now people are being left and asked before the date even starts. Good. Hey, why do you not look like what you sent?
2: That's a mental disorder. I'm sorry.
3: It really is.
0: Body dysmorphia. It's body dysmorphia. But also, you guys, look at everything around us. Everything around us and the models and, you know, the Kardashians and everything. I feel like there's a lot of...
2: Well, yeah, that's them. That ain't you.
0: Yeah, but there's a lot of people that are trying to be on that lane.
2: That's called mental disorder.
0: Yeah. I think that's body dysmorphia. Body dysmorphia. They don't like what they see.
3: Yeah, we don't like it either.
0: The
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0: Geraldine.
1: Hey, y'all. Whoop. It is, y'all, this last week of July. Isn't that crazy? School is right around the corner. Buck, have you already started shopping? Do they ask you for anything? Like, hey, can you buy this for Tasia?
0: Yeah, they do it every year. There's not a year they don't ask for school supplies and all that other stuff. So, yeah.
1: Gosh,
0: it's already happened.
1: It's already happening, you guys. Kids are getting ready to get everything in place for back to school. Man, y'all, the kids don't know, back in the day, like, your parents really truly had like 3 months off for summer. They had all of June. You got out in May and you didn't go back till September, like mid-September, end of September. Like, yeah. The kids nowadays, I feel like they got the short end of the stick on that.
0: Nah, because they get they get so much time off during.
1: Do they really?
0: Yeah, a lot.
1: Oh my gosh. You're like a lot.
0: They do. They get a lot. Like, it, they get more time off than kids back in the day did.
2: Yeah, I noticed that.
0: Yeah.
1: Probably like the rest of the year, but like summer, I feel like they always get shortchanged in summer. I'm like, oh, y'all got like two months off only.
2: Well, they also have like winter break and fall break.
0: I never had that. They have
1: 2 weeks at a time.
0: In service.
2: Yeah, there you go. Man. In service.
0: Yeah,
1: they take out the holidays.
0: They get like a janitor month or whatever. Like.
1: They got a principal day.
0: Janitors are tired. Y'all just stay home. Like, what?
1: Principal day off. They got the assistant day off. They got everything. High today expected of 100 and more in certain areas. Y'all, it's going to be warm. There's going to be a heat advisory in place today all the way up. It's expected by early afternoon, by like 12:30, 1 o'clock, we're already pretty much going to be close to 100. So they're already expecting it to be that hot that early. And then we're kind of chilling with some rain on Tuesday and Wednesday, a little bit, not too much. But then we warm back up. We end up warming back up as we are approaching the weekend and the birthday bash coming up to about like 95, 97, somewhere. I'm like, oh, just a couple of degrees from 100, huh? I'm like, oh, but it's going to be nice and warm. And the birthday bash, I feel like, gosh, it's here now. The countdown, we're 5 days away, 4 days away. Let's not count today. 4 days away. It's going to be going down.
2: That's right. And we still have tickets to give away for that.
1: As a matter of fact,
0: a whole lot of tickets.
1: I was just about to say, I pretty much made sure everything got thrown in.
2: Perfect.
1: This week. And as a matter of fact, today, Buck, how many do you count today that I have for giveaways?
0: So we
1: have pairs of tickets.
0: We have five.
1: We got five pairs.
2: Yes. That's right.
0: Five pair.
1: Let's do it right now.
2: All right, let's go.
1: You guys, it is happening on Friday, Via Hispania, where we're going to be out there. It is the Gina Lee Fuentes birthday bash. MC Magic. We've got Little Rob, the Loonies. We got RJ Melody. We got Symes Carter. We got Omar. We got the Bill Stack. Even got MC Magic's son performing as well. His son is going to perform as well, but it is here. Like, it is this week. It is this Friday. We got your tickets. The show starts at 7 o'clock, Via Hispania, Expo New Mexico. And we've got so many pairs, and that's going to be happening all week. Like, we are set all week to have them this way.
0: You have what some people say, 50.

0: to win all these tickets.
1: And then not only that, we're going to do a street hit. We're going to do a street hit at some point. Well, we're going to have some more to give out, like literally probably the day before the show.
0: Yeah.
1: So we're working on everything, getting everything in place. Call in right now, 262-5477-262KISS. Look, it's this Friday. I mean, look, you want to go. It's going to be MC Magic. It's going to be a great time. The Loonies. I cannot believe how many people are excited to see the Loonies on stage. I got five on it. It's a classic. We even got it coming up on the show. So call in right now for your chance to win. 262

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3: 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It's happening at Via Hispania Expo New Mexico with MC Magic, Little Rob, Loonies, as well as many, many more with you and a guest. 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
1: All right, I don't know who started this, but that's not the best way to lose sleep. Like, lose pounds by losing sleep. What people are

0: doing is not sleeping. So they're only sleeping about like maybe 2.5-3 hours a day in order to combat gaining weight. And I'm like, that doesn't even sound right. So regularly cutting back on sleep actually causes weight gain. It will make your weight go up because your body's not resting. And for some reason, we're not doing this.
1: And that's a real thing?
0: It's a real thing. Yeah,
1: people are trying to do this to themselves.
0: I think it's kind of like one of those challenges. You know how like Bucky, how like people are like, oh, I got to drop like 5 pounds by this weekend.
2: Yeah.
0: Let me go ahead and do this. Or they do a water fast. Have you heard of a water fast?
2: Yeah, I've seen that.
1: Yeah. You drink nothing but water?
0: Nothing but water, or you eat watermelon, like watermelon or cucumbers or whatever, but you don't have anything for like 3 days. Everything's water-based. Of course you're going to lose weight because there is no substance. So, I mean, it's not the best thing to do, but they actually looked into it and they said that people who actually slept less for at least 6 weeks gained roughly 1 pound a week on average. I was like, oh my gosh, that makes so much sense.
1: Is it because of like your belly fat is like storing more because your body's kind of out of whack?
0: Your body's
1: trying to fight.
0: I kind of feel like it's just due to the fact that you're not getting the body's not getting rest, unless I'm wrong. What do you think?
2: No, that's right.
0: That's right, right?
2: The more when you sleep, like your body burns fat. Like people don't think it does, but it does.
0: You can actually burn more calories sleeping than you can sometimes working out. Yep. Like if you're doing light workouts, you can burn more sleeping. Take a nap. Do something.
1: So it's better to take a nap after a workout?
0: No, hold on. Pump the brakes. Well, I didn't say that.
2: No, like real sleep. That's why they say get 8 hours of sleep and all that stuff.
1: Okay.
0: But the problem is we don't do that. Like, on average, each American gets roughly about, like, 5 to 6 hours of sleep.
1: Damn.
0: Like, that's it. That's it.
1: Yeah, that sounds very accurate.
0: That's very accurate. Yeah. So you guys, y'all need to get your sleep. Like, and they said that people are doing this, like, left and right now. So this has to be a TikTok trend, or people are talking about it in that manner, and people are following it. People are actually cutting back on their sleep, and it's like, you couldn't get me to cut back on my sleep. The only time I cut back is during the week when I got to come to work, and that's it.
2: Even like, then, you push it. Even then, you're like, that's how I am, because I'm like, nah, man, I should have been asleep 5 minutes ago, because...
1: And then it's like 2 hours later?
2: Yeah.
0: The worst! Yes. Seriously.
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4: Yeah.

0: Yeah, when that transfer happens.
1: I just figured, like the boomers aren't making that kind of money anymore.
2: Yep.
1: So, like, they're like, oh, we have nothing to give you, so.
0: Yeah, but we're talking about, like, the money they put aside, like, even if they were, like, super wealthy or whatever, mm-hmm. like, breaking it off, and your parents, like, if they had their life insurance or whatever, right? Like, money they've put aside for you or the last of their 401k or whatever. It's supposed to be in the millions for a lot of people, 500,000 on up, which is amazing. But it's not going to get you out of the deep waters. They're actually thinking that you should probably leave the money where it's invested, if it is invested, unless it's in a trust. I don't know. But they're saying you should probably continue to keep that money in the market. And I'm like, who wants to? Look at the market right now. Like, it's a hot mess.
2: Who has the money? That's the question.
1: Really?
0: Yeah.
1: What are you going to pass down? You're like, here's a 15 grand.
0: You guys,
1: that's all I could accumulate.
2: Yeah. I pass down wisdom. That's what I pass down. That's
0: a majority of the time, it's your parents leaving whatever they have left in their account. That's what it is. But we're going to see the growing number of that as baby boomers are hitting 80. And then, you know, 80 is a transitional year for a lot of them. You know what I mean? Like, it's literally. You literally transitional. Either we're good, or by the time you get close to 90, you may not be doing that great. Like, it's so crazy because these years are going by so fast, but they surveyed so many people, thousands and thousands of people who were leaving money for their kids that were boomers. It's not going to be very much due to the inflation, everything.
2: These kids should not, you know, think that's going to happen to you guys.
1: Very true,
0: for real though.
2: Don't get that in your head that, I'm going to get this money. That money's probably already spoken for, or they might not even have money to give you.
0: For real though. For real. Y'all remember the Mendez brothers? Mm-hmm. Y'all remember that from like the 90s when they killed their parents to try to get the money?
2: Mm-hmm. Yeah.
0: Yeah, don't do that. Don't do that. Because weird. Yeah, don't do that either.
1: Like, I never expected anything. Like, hey.
2: Exactly.
1: If they pass. Like, I'm going to have to still work my way up to whatever money I have in retirement.
2: How many people do you know that was in that situation that, you know, their parents or grandparents gave them something after they...
1: Not too many.
2: Me neither.
1: Yeah.
2: I literally don't know anyone personally.
1: Yeah.
2: But I hear these stories and I was like, dang, that must be nice.
1: Yeah, or with their life insurance policy. They put them under life insurance policy.
2: Yeah. Anytime I see that, though, there's some illegal stuff going on. Like, you didn't fed grandma some rat poison.
0: Here's your money. Here's your blood money.
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1: Tony Romo! I love you. Are you all right? Did y'all see that? He ended up doing a golf tournament, and I guess that's what he does now. He's still a CBS broadcaster and a former Dallas Cowboys quarterback, Tony Romo. He withdrew from his golf tournament that he had this weekend after his DWI, his DUI arrest. But let me tell you, this man looked like, on the mugshot, did y'all even see it? Like,
2: no, not yet.
1: Oh.
2: He looked happy as hell.
1: Oh, he was just nice and red and just... It was kind of sad because he was like, oh no, like when everything was happening, the footage is going to be released more than likely. They're going to end up showing it. But I mean, it happens, you guys. You know, he was arrested in Milwaukee on the same day he had a brutal final round of the Wisconsin Amateur Championship Golf Tournament. And he finished 35 over par and won $60.
2: Nice.
1: Okay, so I mean, he won something. But then took that $60, went to the bar, and then ended up getting...
3: Trust me, the way he looks, he spent more than $60 at the bar.
2: He looked like he had a good time, because he's still smiling in his mugshot.
1: He's smiling.
3: Well, you know he was going home. That's what that was.
1: he looked like he was struggling. Here's the thing, though. CBS is kind of brutal with some of the stuff that they have going on when somebody gets arrested for stuff like this. So I don't know if they're going to pull back on him still kind of anchoring with the football games right around the corner.
2: Very true.
1: So CBS, it's in the wings. We're not sure. I'm assuming that he's going to be fine, but I don't think it is. You don't think so, bud?
3: No, I don't think it'll have anything to do with him broadcasting the games or whatever they call it, because it's not in season. Now, if this happened during the season, he will be in trouble.
2: Very true. You know,
3: he would be more in trouble. So there's time for them to kind of sweep this under the rug before the season starts.
1: He's a good broadcaster, too. All of the games, like the little play games that they do, happen in August. But CBS is known for coming down with the foot. And they're like, hey, you did this. You knew not to do this. Now it's everywhere. We got to cut you back.
3: You just made a point. He might have to sit down some of the preseason games.
1: Yes,
2: but nobody watches that.
3: Thank you. Nobody watches that. So he's pretty good. But aside from all that, Tony Romo, get a driver. Come on, man.
1: You got enough money.
3: You do not need to be out here in the streets driving drunk. You could have killed somebody. You could have hurt somebody.
1: Yeah. You know what? He wasn't thinking about it. Let's see how this is going to turn out. But I genuinely think they're going to pull back, and CBS is known for that. With all their anchors that have done it in the past, they have been pulled back. Let's see if it's going to end up happening. Katy Perry, you know what? Take it from Kenny Loggins. If the Trump administration is going to use your song, do you think Kenny Loggins had any opportunity to get this song off their stuff? He did it! So, Katy Perry, since they're using your song, you got to get used to it, all right? You're not going to get anything out. She's upset. She's like, I don't want it to be used. But look, if Kenny Loggins can't get his music off any of the ads, more than likely you're going to have a hard time, too.
3: Well, I don't know. It depends on how she did her paperwork. If she... took control of, like, if she has her master's and all that stuff, she probably could. You know, Kenny Loggins was back in, what, 70s, 80s?
2: Yeah.
1: 80s and 90s.
3: Those artists had no clue what they were signing.
1: None. He couldn't get it off. Now, here's what she's putting out. She was like, I did not approve this. I was not asked, and I absolutely do not condone it. Did it take off your song? No, it didn't.
2: Oh, well.
1: Are they going to do it? I don't know.
3: Well, I understand, because think about it, because a lot of people aren't that smart. They think, oh, she endorses him, she backs him, and a lot of people will equate her with him, and they think in that way.
2: That's how it works.
3: And I understand. I wouldn't like that either. Like, like if he came out and he was like, Buck D, I'm like, hey, man, hold up. Whoa.
1: Am I right? But man, oh man. And you know what, Chris Brown, I think they might make an example of you. I don't know if it's going to be probation. He faced 3 years when this was already on the table the first time around, so I think they're going to hold to those 3 years. I'm not quite sure. A lot of people are thinking that he's going to be able to probably pay this out. Like, in other words, pay like a couple of mil to get out of the whole thing altogether. But I don't think so. This stems from the bottle incident that happened back in 2023. This happened back in 2023. We're already getting ready to go into 2027. If you think about it, we're more than 6 months into 2026. this is going in front of the judge, and I think the sentencing is happening in October.
3: Yes, October 23rd.
1: 23rd is when everything's going to go down. Do I think they're going to make an example? Yes,
2: I
1: do.
2: Just don't go back.
1: I don't know, you guys.
2: It's like, in the UK, right?
3: Yeah, that's what you do.
1: Yeah, but he's got a huge fan base in the UK.
3: Man,
1: he's
3: got a huge one. Man, forget them people.
1: Stop it. I love the UK. What are you talking about? What are you talking about?
2: Speaking of Chris Brown, you know, he's on tour with Usher. They're both on tour together. And it looks like in the latest serenade that Usher tried to do at a concert in Nashville, this girl, she was not about it. I was like, why did they even pick her? Because he tried to serenade her. He would try to, like, go up on her. And then she was kind of like, ugh. Like, what are you doing?
1: With Usher?
2: Yeah, she was tripping. I was like, what is going on here? So he actually pulled back. You know, he respected the boundaries.
1: Yeah. Kicked her off stage.
2: And he also looked, like, pretty disgusted, too. Like, well, what in the world are you even doing here? And he actually just waved her off to get off the stage. Because he's like, you know, I don't think she wants to be on the stage, huh? And yeah, I thought so too. She didn't look like she wanted to be
1: there
2: at all.
1: Here's the thing. Thank God he stopped. Thank God he stopped, because that could have turned into a lawsuit.
2: Well, I don't understand.
1: Think about it.
2: If you're gonna be pulled up on stage, why even like try to be there if you don't want to be there?
3: Yeah. Well, did you see her social media?
2: What was she saying?
3: Yeah, this girl was doing the most. Like, she was like, he looks ugly in person, and like, the internet is on her helmet right now, because she was talking a lot of noise, and I believe her mother, her aunt, was saying the same thing too. She was like, he's old enough to be her dad, and all the
1: women.
3: Well,
1: then why did you get on stage?
3: Exactly.
1: Why did you get on stage?
3: What in the world? But I did a little digging on this, because I saw this yesterday. I was looking last night. I don't know if this is a work or not, because there's a picture of Usher's wife with the girl. So it's like, what's going on?
2: Yeah.
3: Because it's kind of genius. It keeps the spotlight on the shows and all that stuff. But yeah. I don't know. It's kind of weird that she was bashing Usher.
2: Very true.
3: The ladies came to Usher's defense and said what you said, Gina.
1: Yeah, like, don't get on stage.
3: You know, they've been city to city. You're supposed to let it all out.
1: Yeah.
3: And you didn't. And then you talk noise about Usher. But like I said, there's a picture of Usher's wife with the girl. And I'm looking at the picture. They're cozy. They're smiling. They actually look like siblings.
1: But here's the thing, you guys. This can turn into a dangerous situation, and I don't think that they understand how dangerous it is. Yes, I know all the girls are going to be like, Chris Brown. Usher, a lot of people may not feel it, right? Like, Usher is Usher. But if you're going to get on stage, thank God he stopped when he did, because then she could have turned around, sued, and said, he continued. This could have gone really, really bad. Now, if she's a friend of the family, that's even worse. Because then you're gonna be called a faker. You're a faker. Usher's going to be called a faker if this is something that they don't see the truth on.
3: I've been saying it. I think all this stuff be staged.
1: Everything seems staged.
3: Bunny XL wastes no time at all, because, you know, they finalized the divorce. I guess she got that check in the mail, y'all, because she just bought herself a $500,000 Rolls Royce.
1: What?
3: Yes.
2: Listen.
1: Wasn't that the amount that she wanted, was a million, and that was it?
3: No, she got more than a million.
1: Mm-hmm. She got more than a million.
3: Well, you remember they said it was undisclosed. I think that's right. I think it was a large chunk of change, but she spent a large chunk of change. She said, sometimes a girl needs to spoil herself, and this lets me know by this time next year, Bunny XL is going to be broke as hell,
2: y'all. Yeah, exactly.
3: That's what's coming up next.
1: Spend it on a house.
3: Yeah.
2: She probably has a house, but it's just like, you're just bleeding through all that money.
1: You see all those videos she was making singing to Eminem? She was like, ain't got no ring on my finger. And like, she was like doing the videos.
2: I was like,
3: oh, also, here's another part of the story I just read. Her new boyfriend, Dylan Wolf, was driving the vehicle.
1: Oh.
3: Shout out to Dylan Wolf, man. Hey, City Boys up one.
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4: Miss Gunneman, can I please speak to Tegan?
5: Oh, yes, this is Tegan.
4: Hi there. I'm calling with and Associates, your company's payroll service, about an inquiry you made about your 401k.
5: Yes.
4: Okay, sir, I'm looking at the last 6 months of your pay stubs, and you haven't made any contributions to your 401k. So I hope that answers your question, and thank you very much.
5: Yeah, no. The reason I'm calling again is because, and I should, did you like the fourth or fifth person I've talked to about this? The contributions aren't being made into my 401k, but the money is being taken out of my paychecks, and I'm not seeing it go into my 401k.
4: No, I'm telling you right now, no money has been moved into your 401k, and that's the question that I'm answering.
5: Yes. My question is, like, where is the money?
4: I don't know. Where did you spend it?
5: I haven't
4: spent it. How am I supposed to know that, sir?
5: I don't understand where this money is going. Your company is taking money from the paycheck.
4: We're not taking money from you, sir. Hold on a second. No.
5: Exactly.
4: So you're accusing us of stealing? Is that what you're saying?
5: At this point, that's exactly what I'm saying.
4: Okay. Now that you're accusing us of stealing, I have to transfer you to our forensic accounting department.
5: Okay. Thank you. For sake. That's exactly what I need.
4: No, please.
6: There, my name is Dale, the forensic accountant. How can I help you?
5: Hi. Yeah, I have a question about the money that's being taken from my paychecks and not being deposited into my 401k account.
6: It says here that you are not making any contributions to your 401k, sir.
5: Well, the money is being taken out of my paycheck, though.
6: Yeah, are you married?
5: Yeah.
6: You might want to talk to your wife about that, because most of the time when people are missing money, it's because their wife wants to impress all of their friends and buy expensive purses and dresses and makeovers and maybe potentially some plastic surgery or some liposuction.
5: My wife of stealing from me. There's no way that she's involved in
6: it. Sir, most of the time it's the wife.
5: I'm at a complete loose end here. You're not giving me any help. You're supposed to be.
6: And if your wife has a loose end, you may want to see if she spent any money trying to tighten it. You understand what I'm trying to tell you?
5: Stop talking about my wife, you
4: Hold on, this is Scottman. How can I help you?
5: No, I'm not doing this with
4: you. Oh, hey, what's going on? Dale thinks that it may be your wife that's taking the money.
5: He was talking about some kind of plastic surgery that has nothing to do with
4: So you spent it on your wife's plastic surgery. I understand.
5: No.
4: Okay, no problem, no harm, no foul. You have a great day, sir.
5: Yeah.
4: Oh, my goodness.
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1: All right, you guys, birthday bash. Oh, my gosh. You guys, the Gina Lee Fuentes birthday bash is Friday.
2: Jeez. I can't believe it.
1: I cannot believe we're here.
2: This came up way too fast. Yes. But in a good way. In a good way.
1: Way too fast.
2: In a good way.
1: In a good way, though.
2: Unless
1: Absolutely.
2: You're like Gina and you don't have your fit ready.
1: Let me tell you, I was like, what happened? I haven't dyed my hair. I don't have my outfit picked out. And I'm like, guess I'll do it in the next couple of days.
3: You have to.
1: I have to get it together, but I feel like I procrastinated, but I feel the time flew. And now we are here, days away. I think somebody who's counting the days down, Vanessa Hernandez, I think Vanessa's been counting the days down since July started.
2: I was going to say, Vanessa may be the first person to buy tickets.
3: I'm sure.
1: Actually,
3: yeah,
1: she already got her.
2: She was, if not
1: the first person that did it. So, yeah, Vanessa's like counting the days down. I think it was last week she was like, hey, it's next Friday. I'm like, look at you. Counting it down. We have got MC Magic, Little Rob, The Loonies, Carter Symes, RJ Melody, Omar. Everybody is on this bill. It is happening at Via Hispania, and it's going to start at 7 p.m. This is going to sell out. As a matter of fact, the last of the tickets are on sale, mcmagicconcerts.com, because we took the risk. All right? We're going to give out the rest, okay? We are doing that ourselves. We are giving out tickets. So call in right now. If you want to go and check this out, it's on Friday. This Friday, you guys. So just clear the plans out. Maybe take the half a day off. Get ready for it. Call in right now. 262-5477-262-KISS.
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4: Chris.
16: Did I win?
17: That's right, Chris. Have a great time with us this Friday. It's happening for the Dilly Fuentes birthday bash. It's happening this Friday, July 31st. Doors open at 6 p.m. via Hispania. MC Magic, Lil Rob, Loonies, many, many more with you and a guest. Who are you taking with you to the show?
4: Oh, my wife, of course. So thank you guys so much.
17: You're going to turn up with us. It's going to be a great time, and we'll see you out there Friday for sure.
4: Yeah, thank you guys.

0: I've been with my girl about 4 years now, and it's been good. I mean, you know, 4 years, you have your ups and downs, but right now we're definitely in the down, and it feels like it's getting worse. And the problem is her friends. I don't know what. You know, we had our ups and downs, so they have their reasons to dislike me, I suppose. But in my head, the relationship is between me and her. The friends don't need to be a part of it, but they're getting in her head, telling her to leave me. And I feel like we're way past the time for her to be letting her girlfriends get in her head about our relationship. So what do I do, or what do I tell her?
1: All right, so when we took this call, I did ask. I was like, okay, well, how old is the girlfriend? Because I thought, oh, maybe she's in her late 20s or in her 20s. And yeah. I'm thinking, you know, friendship is everything when you're in your 20s. You're like BFFs and you listen to everything. And or maybe early 30s, mid 30s. This woman is 42 years old.
2: Damn.
1: Okay. She is an older woman.
3: See? She's still laying. People get in her head at that age.
1: Okay. Oh, yeah. Like this is.
2: Aunties be out here tripping. I'm telling you.
1: This is not okay because at 42, yes, I understand that you care about what your friends think or say, but they should not really have an input on your relationship. Or am I wrong? Like,
3: oh, yeah, because I take what my friends have to say in consideration, but I'm not going to let them dictate how and how I perceive my partner as well.
1: At 42.
2: Yeah.
1: What do you think?
2: I'm the same way because I think, man, every time we do these subjects and these calls come up, I think there's two sets of answers because it's the way that guys handle it and the way that the ladies handle it.
1: Right.
2: So as a guy, like, I've been through this. I've been through in my situation, I'm telling my homie, hey, she's too young, bro. Like, she ain't in it for that, you know? Yeah. So,
1: right.
2: But all you can do is say what you say and you let them run the course. Now, the ladies, they try to overstep the boundaries because I've been on that side.
1: All the time.
2: I've been on that side. And it is frustrating. It's just frustrating because it's like, I'm not dating your friends.
3: Exactly.
2: I'm not, like, it would be great if they did approve of me, but I'm not moving in the way to get approval from your friends.
3: Exactly.
2: I'm not doing that. I'm not doing that. And then the crazy part is there's a lot of ladies who do have you moving that way.
3: Mm-hmm.
2: It's like, well, you got the friend that says, well, you got to get through me. They're like, no, I don't have to do nothing.
1: I think it's a weird feeling. Yeah.
2: I'm not saying that she's old. Look, I'm 47. But come on, aunties. Y'all need to sit back. You're a cat lady for a reason. And you do not
1: enjoy your
3: cats.
2: Has no meat in her life, no man,
1: and
2: she wants her to be miserable as her.
1: Yes.
2: And she's putting stuff in her head.
1: Well, think about it. Misery loves company.
2: Yeah.
1: Misery loves company. But this is, I've seen this play out time and time again. And sometimes, as a female, if you're very much in a position where you've had so many questionable relationships and then you've relied on, oh, well, what do you think of this? And they're relying on their friend for that fact. That's where I feel like that gray area like becomes black real quick because they're not going to want you to be happy a majority of the time.
2: Yeah.
1: There's so much jealousy in Albuquerque amongst friendships.
2: Yes.
1: I don't know if you guys have seen this like in guy world, like when you're at the club and you see how girls treat each other. They're even as friends. There's so
3: frenemies.
1: They're frenemies. Yeah. They're not really friends. They're seeing what they could get out of you. They want you to not be happy. They're
2: it's
1: glad you got drama.
3: Mm-hmm.
1: In Albuquerque, it is so freaking bad, you guys.
2: It is
1: so bad. So bad.
2: With me, I get the unique perspective of seeing everything. I see it from a mile away, and it's just like, and you know what's going to happen. You see it, because I think a lot of ladies are in competition with their friends.
1: Without even realizing it, and one's always clueless at the competition.
2: Yeah.
1: One is always clueless.
2: Because what I've seen is you have one that's really trying to be a friend,
1: mm-hmm.
2: and the other one who's not trying to be a friend, but's trying to take advantage or keep that person miserable, and kind of beneath them.
3: Yeah, I've seen that happen a lot, especially with the competition.
1: It happens a lot.
2: Yeah.
1: You know, what we're going to do right now is we're going to open up the phones, 262-547-7262-KISS. Please call in and give some advice on this, or if you've been in this situation. She's relying on the friends. At 42 years of age, this woman is doing that. What are your thoughts on that? Should that have any effect on your relationship? 262-547-7262-KISS.
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1: So, I've been with my girl about 4 years now, and it's been good. I mean, you know, 4 years, you have your ups and downs, but right now we're definitely in the down, and it feels like it's getting worse. And the problem is her friends. I don't know what, you know, we had our ups and downs, so they have their reasons to dislike me, I suppose. But in my head, the relationship is between

0: they could be friends with somebody, but they're jealous of that friend. They don't want anything to go good for them. And if that person is miserable, they want company. They want somebody to be miserable with them.
1: So I'll give it from the male perspective on this, because I've stopped talking to people for this very reason.
2: Because they were trying to get involved in your relationship?
1: Well, yeah, their friends had way more input than I felt like they should
0: have. Way more sway on it.
1: Every time I talked to them, it was the friend said this, the friend thinks that, and all this. And I'm like, I didn't ask the friend. I don't give a damn about them. Like, yeah. And I've... It wasn't like this call where it's like 4 years into it, but when I've shown interest and I've, you know, made the effort and all that, and then it's, I can see that problem a mile away, I'll remove myself from the situation. I've literally ghosted the people. Just stop texting altogether. Like,
2: they're like, what happened?
1: I'm tired of hearing about the friends. I'm tired of, oh, such and such said you're gonna have to get through them. No, the hell I don't. No, I'm not.
0: They said if you hurt them or whatever.
1: It's like some kind of agency or something. Like, yeah, go through this. No, I don't. I do not. It's already hard enough dating and trying to get to know people. So if you're putting extra blockades and extra stuff in front of it, that means that you're playing a game now, and I don't have time for that.
0: But there's so much in the friendship that people don't realize, which is like, there's frenemies. Like, Ando, you said it yourself. Mm-hmm. You've seen it yourself. You've seen where frenemies kind of come into play.
2: Yeah, especially when it's like women amongst women. Either they don't want to see their friends do good or better than them, or it's always something going on in between them. And I've had like, been in relationships or dated girls that their friends didn't like me. I'm like, hey, well, that's fine too, but it's not about them. It's about us. Like, are we going to actually be in a relationship, or you're going to just listen to whatever they have to say all the time?
1: Yeah, exactly.
0: Yeah, no, seriously. We're going to be taking it to like the text line, the phone lines, 262-5477-262-KISS. Because I feel like this is one of those things where so many people can say something. We're going to be kicking it off. Anda, go ahead and do it.
2: All right. This is on text line. It says, I listen to my friends because they probably see a different perspective or a different situation that I'm going through that I don't see for myself. So I take whatever my friends say into consideration.
1: You know how funny that works? Because when things are great, do you take your friend's advice then, or do you like say, okay, not to get too in, like, say you're intimate with a person, do you, as soon as it's over, do you call your friend and be like, hey, what do you think about this? That you don't do that.
0: I know women that do that, I promise you, I know girls that do that. Nothing is private. Everything about the relationship is with their friends. No, seriously, you're absolutely correct.
1: I'm looking here at GLF Nation. Vanessa Hernandez says, wow, no one should have an impact on your relationship. Buck is right. Your friends should not be in your relationship. I have no friends because of that reason.
2: And this one's, she's, well, 32, but it's 42. Grow up already. Don't tell your relationship drama to anyone, period. Not your friends or family. And I agree with that. You know, some stuff you just stay within the house.
1: Well, it's like what you said, Ando. Like, you don't like putting it out there because what happens is we just go off of what you say. The last thing, you may have reconciled and be like, you know what? I was tripping. Mm-hmm. I'm going to get back with this person. You know what we do? We look at you like, Ando's weak, man.
0: No. But that's the same in friendships. When the girls are like, oh, you need to break up with them. Yeah. Oh, you stayed. You know what? We're not going to give you advice anymore. Yeah. Like, it gets catty.
1: It does.
0: It gets really, really catty. We're going to take it to the phone lines right now. Hi, what's your name? What do you think of the situation? Should it have an impact on the relationship?
3: That's AJ. She needs to get rid of those friends, definitely. And she needs to, like, definitely, honestly, you know, she has to be herself. I mean, why take advice from her other friends? Because that doesn't make any sense. You know what I mean? Because is she not her own person? Is she not think for herself?
0: There it is right there. Yeah, she's having everybody else think for her.
3: Why does she need advice from someone else? She's a grown woman, right? I mean, she can make her own decisions.
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0: Let's get into the Celebrity Radar. There's a lot that's going on. Okay, so Tony Romo, what happened? You know, we are seeing so many more celebrities getting busted, doing either drugs or alcohol, getting arrested, going to jail. So many of them, but Tony Romo, and he was so red in the mugshot. If you guys saw the photo that ended up going around over the weekend that ended up taking place, it's CBS broadcaster and former Cowboys quarterback for the Dallas Cowboys, Tony Romo, withdrew from his golf tournament this week after his DUI arrest. Now, he was arrested in Milwaukee. He had a brutal final round in the Wisconsin

0: an amateur championship. It was a golf tournament. He won $60, but he finished 35 over par. And I guess maybe he just was sad, or he was taking it hard on himself. I'm not quite sure. He ended up getting behind the wheel, got arrested. Here's the thing with CBS. If you work for CBS and you're either on TV or radio, majority of the time, they will put you on break. Or they will remove you from certain things. They'll take away certain duties. Do I think this is going to affect him? I kind of feel like it will, Buck. You don't think it will. And
1: nah, I don't.
0: Kind of feel weird about it.
1: Well, first of all, you said he was golfing and he shot 35 over par.
0: Yeah, that's how I don't many even drinks, know what that knows.
1: That's how many drinks he looked like he had. 35 over par. Because par is what, three drinks?
0: Yeah. I don't even know.
1: About 38.
0: 35. Oh, damn.
2: And that's where it probably started, on the golf course, too. You know, because they be drinking on that golf course.
0: Yeah, don't get it twisted. That's the whole reason people go golfing to begin with. Are you kidding?
1: I don't think he's going to lose his job because it's the off season. If he would have done this, I'll say, in late August or September during the season, definitely would have had to sit down. He might have to sit out some preseason games. What Ando says, only three people watch. So
0: Nobody watched the preseason. Yeah. I think they are going to do something about it. Some kind of form of example. Katy Perry, deal with it. All right, so now her song is being used by the Trump administration. Look, if Kenny Loggins couldn't get this off. Kenny Loggins couldn't. He was like, stop using my damn song. Look, if he couldn't get it off, Katy Perry, don't worry. Your song is probably going to be there, and you're not going to have a say in it. Can you imagine?
1: Do you know how hard it is to be hoarse right now and not be able to sing this song? Y'all know I love this song.
2: I can't do it. Get at least to the danger zone part.
1: No, that's the worst part.
0: Come on. I'll sing with you, bud. Come on.
1: I can't. It's horrible. I can hum it.
0: So she's over there saying, stop using my song. Guess what? They're not going to stop. Chris Brown, you got me lighting candles for you like nobody's business at this point.
2: Damn.
0: Because let me tell you.
1: Are you trying to keep him out of prison?
0: I'm trying to keep him out of prison with my prayers. Okay? I'm trying to keep him out of prison with my prayers. Here's the thing. I lit my candle and I was like, please don't let him. I know this boy runs amok, y'all, and I get it. And then there's the people that like him and don't like him. This is back from 2023, the bottle incident, London. There wasn't the footage. Now there's the footage. It shows it. And now he's going to be facing court again and going under to find out what his sentence is going to be. He pleaded guilty back, was it last year before the Breezy Bowl?
1: Yeah.
0: I think it was last year that he pleaded guilty. And then they were like, all right, go ahead. You paid a fee, blah, blah, blah, this, that, and the other. He walked. Now the sentencing is happening in October. Buck, you said October 23rd. 23rd is when it's going down. I'm like, Lord Jesus, because this man is looking at 3 years in prison.
2: Damn.
0: Three years.
1: What, and Ando, what did you say? What's the best solution to this?
2: Just not go back.
1: Don't go back.
0: You guys, he's got a huge following in the UK.
1: Man, I ain't going to put a dent in nothing.
2: Yeah, he's doing better here.
1: Yeah, exactly.
0: Damn.
2: And as you were talking about the Chris Brown concert, you know, like him and Usher on tour, but recently... in Nashville, Usher, you know, he's serenaded like countless fans over the years, but this time, it didn't seem like she was into it. She looked painfully uncomfortable, and that kind of like turned off Usher. He's like, you know, like, what are you even doing here? So he like backed off her because she did seem uncomfortable, and then he kind of waved her off stage like, I don't think she wants to be here on stage, huh? And he just like, hey, I'm not going to serenade nobody anymore. And he just shoot her off. And I was like, hey, great job, Usher, because if they don't want to be there, then don't do it.
0: Don't go on the stage if you already know what you're signing up for. She was probably hoping to get picked by Chris Brown.
1: Well, she did. That's what exactly what she said on her social media. And I got to say this, man. Fellas, take this as note. When she does not want to do something, let her go. And there's also a lesson in this. What she won't do for you, she'll do for the next dude because she wanted Chris Brown.
0: Yeah, she did. Yeah, she did.
1: And she's beautiful. She's a gorgeous girl. But, I'm looking at the pictures and she actually took a picture with Usher's wife. So I'm like, how does she get the picture with the wife?
2: Backstage?
0: You know what,
1: They were out. Well, actually, you know what? They were in... looks like the VIP area.
0: Well, the VIP's in front of the stage. VIP's in front of the stage. That's why these women are getting picked.
1: I don't know if the wife just, you know, was like, hey, let's get a pick. Or, told her to pick her because she's baddie. But, I don't know. I just don't like her attitude about all this.
0: You could be a baddie. You could be the most fire woman. You could be beautiful, hot, sexy, have the most banging body. But if you are jacked up on the inside and you're just petty and just that ugliness seeps through, all that beauty goes away.
1: Very true.
0: I completely think all of it ends up going away. So yeah. I don't know.
1: Yeah, but I'll still take the beauty though.
0: Beauty or the booty? Beauty and beauty.
1: Bunny XO is wasting no time, you guys. You know, they finalized the divorce between herself and Jelly Roll, and I guess she got some money somewhere this weekend because she purchased a $500,000 vehicle.
0: What?
1: It was a Rolls Royce SUV. It is gorgeous. And here's the other thing. Her new boyfriend was already driving the vehicle, y'all.
2: Hey.
1: That's how you do it, man.
0: He's 20 years younger, right?
1: Yeah, I need to be like Dylan Wolf, man. I need to find me somebody who's going through that divorce and she's about to get that money.
2: That rebound.
1: And only thing I can offer is what I have to offer. And I get the keys to the new vehicle. He's sitting pretty. But Bunny XO, you just let me know, you about to be broke as hell by this time next year.
2: Exactly.
1: And she's spending money like this. Already burning through it, and yeah, this doesn't look good. And especially you have a young guy as a boyfriend.
0: Yeah.
1: Because he gonna help you burn through it too.
2: Yeah. If I were him, I would do the same thing.
1: Yeah.
2: Yeah, and like the upkeep on those kind of cars, like, you serious? Like, how are you gonna just upkeep
0: that? You know what I guarantee you? She probably said, baby, how do you think I should pimp out this ride? And he said, well, here, do all this, and styled it to the way that he would want it, and now he's driving.
2: I'd be like, babe, I'm going to the grocery store. Babe, I'm going to the mall. Babe, I'm going.
1: I mean, I see dudes in Albuquerque do this today, girls, also, all the time.
0: So. Oh, they ain't driving the $1 million cars.
2: No.
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1: If you had to guess how quickly you lose interest in everything and like you're just so busy, like mentally you got so many things going on in your head. 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Like
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1: All right, you say 5?
3: 1.
2: You're like, oh man. You're like, what
3: you do? 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
1: Windows 98. 4 seconds. 4 seconds, you guys. It is 4 seconds. We are not holding attention span for nothing. It is not there anymore. And they said the sad reason that so many of us are struggling with everyday memory lapses, they said the sad reason is because of your cell phone. Yes, it is. Nobody knows how to put it down in a timely manner. We're all stuck scrolling. We're all stuck doing our own thing on your cell phone. Then not only that, we're not finishing our tasks. So if you got something that's due at work, you wait until the very last damn minute to get it done. Because you just don't want to mess with it. And there's a reason for it. They said the constant notifications, nonstop multitasking, emotional damage, emotional burnout, and lack of real rest. Every single person on this planet right now is overloaded, including the kids.

0: kids in there.
1: They put the kids in there. Nah. They put it in there. You don't think that their stress counts?
0: Man, nah.
1: Come on, bro. It's the kids.
0: Ain't stress. Ain't paying no bills. Ain't, nah.
1: They putting the stress on the parents, though.
0: Them kids.
1: Like, those kids are nonstop with the phone. And then the parent tries to take the phone away. The kids have stress, too.
0: Man, nah.
1: Forget them kids.
0: Especially during the summer, they staying up all night getting up late. You remember those days, man. That's why I say there was no stress, because I'm like, man, take me back to those days when I didn't have to. When you wake up and you're like, man, like you're not even worried about the week. You're just worried about the day.
1: Your parents worried about all the bills. You just worried about, like, what's in the fridge?
2: What's in the fridge? Who you going to hang out with today? Yeah.
1: What movies or shows you going to watch? That's it.
0: What my DMs look like? That ain't no stress. Yeah. I don't want to hear that.
1: Come on now. They said the sad reason is because our attention span is hitting an all-time low. 4 seconds face-to-face interaction is how long it takes to tune out unless you're really into what the person is saying. Tired and grumpy is where we're at, because now we are 4 times likely to be unhappy. Also, due to the fact that you're overstimulated, we got too much going on, and you can't keep up with what the economy's doing. Yeah. So everybody is super irritated. Everybody is.
2: Yeah, everybody's just locked in their own world. They don't want to have to, like, deal with someone else's world. Because they're just going to start complaining about what they're going through.
1: You know how, like, everybody goes, oh, well, you know, I'm trying to get more sleep, 7 to 9 hours. It is impossible. Honestly, it really, really is. Because even if you go to bed early, it's going to take you an hour to fall asleep. We're losing sleep left and right. We don't know how to stop the brain, but we're losing attention span on top of it. And we're raising a generation of kids that are not going to know what we know.
0: I'm kind of fine with it, though. Don't focus on me for too long. Like, I'm not having conversations with people where they need to be in tune with me long enough.
2: Okay, but do you ever come across people who want to spill on you? And you're like, damn, can I just not talk with you?
0: Oh, my.

0: you're done doing all the talking in the morning and somebody hits you up mid-afternoon and you're done talking in general? Yes. Absolutely.
1: And you're like, what's this got to do with me? And you're like, yeah, or you just want to spill all of your information.
2: Buck, just want to get your advice.
3: No, you know what? I get that one. It's more fellas, though. Fellas are the worst.
2: Why are guys the worst?
3: Guys are the worst. They're on your shoulder, and they just right there, and they're talking, and you're like, bruh, it's hot as hell. Move out, man.
0: I can smell your breath.
3: It's bad. Especially with what we do. You know, you guys know. You get done here, you just want to decompress. And that's why I like leaving here. Got a little time. Go to the gym. And
0: then go home. You're done.
3: Yes, I'm in my own little fort. I don't have to worry about it.

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1: There's a video of a man who was sitting in his car for hours. For hours after he got out of work. In the garage area, he did not set foot in the house. He was doing it for hours sitting in the car to avoid his wife.
2: Okay, but he better have like left the garage door open, because like, couldn't you like die from that?
1: Well, no,
2: from
1: like he pulled the car in. He didn't have the car on. Turned the car off. Everything was chill. Had the windows down, but did not set foot in the house for hours to avoid his wife.
2: Turn off all the lights and just
1: literally
2: stay there.
1: Yes,
2: recline your chair back and start scrolling.
1: The wife ended up going out and saying, "What are you doing out here? I've seen that you've been here for hours. Why aren't you coming in the house?" She kept checking on him, and he was just like, "I need a moment. I need a moment." More men, and y'all, right now, more men are stressed by their partners than ever before. What do you think that reason is?
2: They're just sick of each other.
1: You feel like they're sick of each other? What do you think, Buck?
3: He just wants to collect himself before he goes into the house.
1: For hours?
3: Yeah.
1: For hours.
3: Yeah. What type of job does he have? Do we know that? Probably.
1: It didn't have it on there, but they said that the neighbors even took footage of him sitting there for hours.
3: Okay,
1: and then the wife coming out and saying, "Can you please get off the car?" And him literally saying, "I need a moment to myself."
3: Yeah. First of all, I'm beating my neighbor's ass, okay? That's none of your business. Why are you doing that?
1: None.
3: So, you know, he's just probably collecting his thoughts, you know, just... He's got one of those spouses that wants him to do a lot of stuff once he gets to the house.
2: Very true.
3: Physically, maybe mentally, he just wanted to collect his thoughts. Man, leave that man alone.
2: Why can't he go to a park or something? Because she probably end up blowing him up, right?
1: Well, yeah. I mean, he's out of work,
3: and
1: he didn't want to deal with her. Now, apparently, these two have been having a problem for a hot second. I think he realized he didn't love his wife, and now he's been sitting in the car for hours because Buck is absolutely correct.
3: Well,
1: she has him running amok as soon as he gets out of work, and he's not for it.
3: Well,
1: so many guys are having issues with their partners.
3: Well, I wouldn't say he doesn't love her. Well, in this case, he might not. But, ladies, if your guy does this, it doesn't mean he doesn't love you. He just needs that time. Give him his space.
1: Hours?
3: Maybe he doesn't have a man cave inside of the house.
2: You should at least have that.
3: Sometimes your car is your man cave. And just, as long as he's home and safe, it should be okay. Because I know a lot of ladies, I've been saying this, they get upset if their guy plays a game or plays a PS5 or the Xbox. And why are you on the game? Oh, trust me. He could be out in the streets, running the streets, doing whatever.
1: And then you'd be calling him going, come home.
3: Yeah. It's as long as he's home and he's safe, let him chill. Like, dang.
1: We've talked about how people sit in the car after work or going somewhere. They sit there for like 10 or 15 minutes and then they kind of head into the house. They said that partners are now stressed out at an all-time high with their partner, male or female, that there is more time spent in the car after work than automatically getting off the car and saying, "Okay, I'm here, shut the door, go inside." They're taking their moments at an all-time high now.
2: Let us have that.
1: Percentage of people who are not happy with the partners, like maybe they're just not, you know, feeling it anymore after a couple of years. Y'all, it is 38%.
3: I don't think it's always the partner, because I live alone. Mm-hmm. I pull into my house. I pull into my driveway.
1: I do the same thing.
3: Or I might pull into the garage and I sit there.
2: Really?
3: Yes, because you just have a mentally long, draining day and you just sit there. It's just a comfort zone. I may even leave the music on or I just turn it off and don't feel like going into the house just yet.
1: I do the same thing.
2: Really? Even though you have a couch that you could just sit on?
1: After the gym. After the gym. I sit there for like maybe 10 minutes and I'll look through my social media. I'll look at emails, not respond.
3: Yeah.
1: But I do see them.
2: You guys don't have any partners. You just sit there in your car.
3: Yeah.
1: You know what? It works
3: out
1: either way, man.
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1: All right, so Ando, I asked you if you ever rode in a minivan. Do you think they're cool? Minivans are awesome. You said that was your second car?
2: Yeah, it was a minivan. It was a Toyota Sienna. It was really nice.
3: Hold on, let me look this up.
2: Yeah.
1: He's looking it up! Hold on.
2: Sienna. It's definitely a family van.
3: What year?
2: 2005.
3: Okay, let's see what we have here.
2: Right, and it was a gray one.
3: Let's see what we have.
2: It's definitely a family van.
1: Not the gray.
3: Ando.
1: It had the system in it and everything.
2: Yeah, it was nice. It was great. It's very spacious.
3: Wait, I wouldn't say nice.
2: Being in there, it was nice. I liked it. It was very spacious.
3: Was it the leather?
2: No, it's not the leather. It's just the space inside.
3: Inside looks better than the outside.
2: Yeah, the outside. Hey, you look good. Yeah. It's like, why are you driving a mom van, huh?
3: Yeah.
2: This was in my 20s.
1: You see how his reaction was like, oh, yeah, it was nice. It was nice, right? Like, and they are. Some of them are.
3: Nowadays, they are. Minivans nowadays are just sleek.
1: Now they're off the chain.
3: Yeah, off the chain.
1: Here's what's going on. Typically, minivans are dismissed and uncool as a vehicle choice.
2: Yeah.
1: Millennials are trying to make minivans cool again. They're trying to make minivans cool. They are looking to bring it back. And I don't know if this is actually going to work, but apparently it is. They have more high-tech features on the inside. And the value over former automotive stigmas. And it's gone. So now people are kind of pushing. Millennials are pushing.
3: Yeah.
1: Well, hey, everybody should drive a minivan because everything just works out in a minivan.
3: Well, you got to be damn near rich to buy one now because they're expensive. The ones like the newer ones. And the only complaint that I have is I always throw my arm and shoulder out because I'm trying to shut the door. And they don't shut like they used to shut. Now they're automatic. Now they just move all slow. But I'm like,
2: mine was automatic too.
3: I want my door shut immediately.
2: Like,
3: we live in Albuquerque. I can't waste time closing my door.
1: Can you imagine if somebody was coming after you with a knife, though?
3: Yeah,
1: and then
3: you're
1: like, oh my,
3: you gotta sit there and wait. Yes.
1: Book. You'd be DED.
3: Yeah.
1: Dead. You would already be. 21% surge in sales, up to 35% more in sales by millennials now buying minivans.
2: Yeah, because if you've seen the latest Toyota one,
3: they nice.
2: Man, I'm like,
1: y'all see the Toyota Corolla that's going to be rolling out? Y'all see that Toyota one?
3: I was looking at the...
2: Even the new Prius.
1: Looks like a sports car.
2: Even the new Prius look like Teslas now. They look nice.
3: I'm looking at the 2026 Sienna. Yeah, this is nice.
1: How much is it?
3: It is $55,000.
1: Woo! With cameras included to watch everything going on.

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1: Have you mastered the art of being alone? Do you feel like you have? Mastered the art of being alone. What do you think, Buck?
2: Yes, absolutely.
1: Okay, what is it to master it for you? How do you master it?
2: You have to be just comfortable not doing anything and not having people around. Because a lot of people can't do that. They don't like the silence. They don't like the...
1: They don't like being alone in general.
2: They need people to do things. And I'm not just saying inside of your home. Even like going to the movies, going out to eat.
1: Dinner a lot alone.
2: Yeah, I do it too. It trips me out that people...
3: They need it. They need it. Like someone to sit across or like have company.
1: They're embarrassed.
3: Why are they embarrassed?
2: Why?
1: A lot of women say that they won't do it because they're embarrassed. And I don't know. I have no clue because I go plenty of places alone. I will go to dinner alone. I will go to a lunch alone, a breakfast alone. And a lot of people are like, oh my God, if you need somebody to go with you next time. And I'm like, no.
2: I believe that may be an age thing because I see more, you know.

0: actually.
1: It's, there we go.
2: Oh, it was already on the top, huh?
0: Yeah.
2: Okay, I didn't see that. All right, go ahead. Who's who?
1: That's me. That's me.
2: All right, that's a butt.
3: Same.
2: All right. There you go.
4: What the fuck?
2: That's me. That's me. That's me. Classic. That's me. All right, here we go. All right, so if you have mastered the art of being alone, that means that you have also mastered how to be rebellious at times, and you're not always going to go with the flow. You've mastered the art of being rebellious at times, and you're not always going to go with the flow.
4: What you doing,
2: we all got that. We all got that. You are also confident and bold. You actually don't need anybody but yourself when it comes to doing anything in public. You can go alone. You're good. Bold being, if you got something on your mind, you're going to speak it.
0: And it's also, you can go and leave anytime you want.
2: Anytime.
0: Because if you go with someone, I feel like you have to entertain them, or you're like, hey, I'm sorry, but I'm going to leave this and just leave. You can just bow out whenever you want when you're by yourself.
1: Yeah.
2: Mastering the art of being alone. You are very much an individual, but you have individual characteristics. Like, you're individualistic. Like, in other words, like, your identity isn't just revolved around expressing yourself. You have certain things to take care of yourself. You have certain hobbies. You have certain reading. Maybe you read. Maybe you go do things on your own. Go for a walk in the park or whatever. You have those. Ironic self-awareness. Now, what do we call ironic self-awareness? You'll be aware of it regardless, even when you're not trying to be, just because you've been alone for so long. You're ironically aware of your surroundings pretty much at all times. Okay, so yeah, Ando, you feel like that?
1: All right. I had to get the explanation on that one.
2: Like, in other words, we could just be out and about, and you're just going to be aware in general.
1: Yeah.
2: Like, you're just aware without even trying to be aware.
0: Yeah, you kind of have
2: your surroundings, right?
0: But also, like, when I've been with, like, women or just been in, like, a relationship, I also like my alone time then, too. I just needed them to, like, respect it.
1: Well, and also, I got to say this because, you know, I came off the top and I was like, not a lot of younger women do this, but I understand why not. Because, you know, I have a daughter, she's 23, and I tell her, hey, you know, she travels a lot, you know, by herself. And I'm like, you got to be aware of your surroundings because it's not safe. Mm-hmm. A lot of fellas don't make it safe for ladies.
2: Yeah, they don't.
1: So I can understand that.
2: They genuinely don't. All right. Yeah. Creative and expressive. You will, if you are somebody who has mastered the art of being alone, you can be creative and expressive in your own ways.
1: Yes.
2: All right. Yeah. I keep forgetting to hit mine. I keep forgetting because I'm reading everything. You also have an edgy and a dark side of you, but you don't bring that out all the time. It only comes out every once in a while when somebody really, really gets you upset.
1: Edgy and dark?
2: Edgy and dark. You know how to flip it. In other words, like, I can mirror you. Like, the way that you would treat me, I would mirror you back. Do you know what I mean?
1: I wouldn't do that.
2: Okay. Or like, he doesn't do that.
0: I thought you meant like when you were like, you laughing at funerals.
2: Yeah. That's edgy and dark. That's edgy and dark because not everybody does that.
1: Not the mirror part because I'm not mirroring stupidity.
2: Facts. There you go. Independent thinker. You will be an independent thinker if you have mastered the art of being alone. Nobody? Anybody? Oh, yeah.
1: No, I think that helps me out on the show.
2: Sometimes
0: being
2: you...
0: an independent thinker?
1: Yeah. I think that helps us on the show a lot because we get it all the time. We have people who have an opinion and then hear ours and be like, yeah, what you said.
0: Yeah.
1: I don't think we're like that. We're not like that.
2: Final one on here is whether you want to admit it or not, you have two sides to your one personality. The personality that you show to the world and the other one that is truly you behind closed doors. I'm gonna hit that. I think I hit yay. Here we go. That's me. That's, I believe it's true. What do you think, Buck? You don't feel like it? Two personalities?
1: Only because I have an outlet and I can be, you know, what I need to be behind closed doors in public as well by being on air and doing stand-up comedy.
2: So you are who you are all the way around through and through.
1: Yeah, I am. But the thing is, nobody pays attention to it.
2: Like, what do you mean by that?
0: Behind closed doors?
1: But, no, I'm saying I am, like you said, I'm myself all the way around.
2: Right. We all are.
1: But a lot of people don't think so. They think, oh, you got to be a different way. Mm-hmm. I'm like, no, I'm who I am. You just don't pay attention to that part.
0: Ah,
1: you pay attention to the on air.
0: Yeah,
1: to
0: everything else.
1: Yeah.

0: else that's going on. Yeah. And you are very quiet behind closed doors, Buck, correct? Ando, you're very quiet. You're not as outgoing either.
1: But see, that's the thing. I'm like that for real in public, but people don't pay attention to that. Like, there's people that see me out, and they're like, and you know, it's like, oh, you wasn't really talking to him. I know, that's how I am.
0: Ando's the king of that. Ando will watch a room and not say one word, but be engaged the entire way through.
1: That's me. And same way, me and Ando, we have that, and they think, oh, you're unapproachable and all that. And I'm like, yeah, I am.
2: Oh, you're mad. You're mad.
0: You're always mad. You always got an RV thing.
1: Yeah, yeah.
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1: Tony Romo! I still got love for you. You know what? I understand that he's just kind of doing his own thing and ended up getting busted doing it, I guess you can pretty much say. But his mugshot was made available for everybody to see after he was arrested for DUI. So he is now in a position where CBS, as a broadcaster, it's very possible that he could lose his position. If not, they're going to hold him back a little bit because this is a really bad look, especially for Tony Romo as he is coming off the heels of this DUI arrest. He ended up getting this. It was a brutal final round of the Wisconsin Amateur Championship golf tournament where he finished 35 over par and won $60, then turned around and took those $60 and I guess drank the $60 and made the bad decision of getting behind the wheel.
2: Well, Cowboy fans, y'all are used to this because this is another another drive that ended.
1: How dare you? I'm a Cowboy fan.
2: Yet another drive that ended badly for Tony Romo. So he did this throughout his whole career. This is nothing new. The only thing that's different is alcohol was involved in this one. Hey, man, get a driver. You do not need to put your life in jeopardy or anybody else's. Come on now.
1: It always amazes me, like, when you think about it. Like, there's so many people that go, oh, you know what? I'm good. And he probably thought the same thing. He probably thought he was good, but I don't know. All right, Katy Perry, calm down. Because if Kenny Loggins couldn't save his song, this was used all over the Trump administration. You think your song's going to make it through? Trust me. Probably not, as Kenny Loggins was like, quit playing my song over and over and over. Now Katy Perry is finding herself in that position, and she said, I did not approve.

0: this. I was not asked. I absolutely do not condone this. Now, I'm not quite sure what the big, like, issue Katie has other than the fact that she pretty much hates him. But I don't think they're going to be able to solve this, you guys, because honestly, when it comes to songs, if they're going to use it, they're going to use it, whether you like it or not.
1: Nah, she needs to be paid. Either you pay her.
0: They didn't pay Kenny Loggins.
1: Well, he needs to be paid, or he needs to get his paperwork right for his music, because I would not. That's like someone using your likeness for whatever reason for something that you do not approve of. Because what people are going to say is, oh, Gina, she backs this. She's for political. This. She's an advocate for that. And it's like, wait a minute, I don't even know nothing about it. So I don't like it.
0: You can put out the statement.
1: I don't like it. I don't like it. The problem with the internet is you can put out a statement. The statement is always on the back burner. It's whatever somebody used initially. And I'm with her. Like, come on now. Like, he knows what he's doing because he knows she has a huge following and people love her music.
0: Mm-hmm. She still has a following?
1: Yeah, she does.
0: Here's the thing. Katy Perry,
1: just piggyback on her.
0: When you look at the latest videos that she's coming out with, I feel this is a mid-40s woman, and a lot of people are saying the same thing. She looks older, but she's trying to act like she's 20, and it's not working.
2: Like Madonna?
0: It's not working. You know what? Exactly to a T, Ando. Exactly. That was a perfect person to put her up against.
2: Well, that's actually
0: because they're acting and dressing both the same.
2: But that's how she came out, right? Making California Girls and Teenage Dream.
1: Yeah.
2: And so she's still trying to keep up with that.
0: She's still trying to hold on to it and not evolve. And a lot of people are talking about that. So whether or not the song is going to get the coverage and taken off, look, Kenny Loggins, he's got everything copyrighted. He's got everything protected. It still didn't work in his favor, so I don't think it's going to work for her. Chris Brown looking at 3 years in prison. Sentencing will be on October 23rd in the UK for the bottle incident that ended up happening in 2023. They're saying he's infamous, not just famous, but infamous for all the bad habits. But, I mean, it is what it is. I had to light a candle. I was like, damn, I don't want to see you in jail.
2: Not my man.
0: Not my man. Come on, y'all. Come on.
2: And as you were talking about Chris Brown, I might have to spend 3 years in prison in the UK. Well, he's on tour right now with Usher. And, you know, he had to kick off a fan off the stage after a awkward response from him trying to serenade the girl. She was not into it. And I was, like, thinking, it's like, why even go up? Like, if you already know that you're not, like, an Usher fan like that or don't want to be serenaded, then, like, just decline. Politely decline and have someone else do it for you. Because she was, like, had, like a gross, like, ew, like, what are you doing?
0: And it went viral. It went viral after that happened.
2: So at one moment, he's like, I don't think she wants to be up here. So he just kind of shooed away. He's like, hey, like, why am I even doing this if you don't want to be here? Did you guys see the video?
1: Yeah, I saw the video. And he actually, he did the right thing. You know, he conducted himself. He could have really embarrassed her. He didn't. But a lot of ladies on social media, they was not having this. It was like, girl, you know the assignment. You get up there, you bust it wide open, you get freaky, because that could have been me, and you was taking my time slot. That's
0: what she was waiting for Chris Brown, and everybody knew that. He did not pick her, but, I mean, you don't act like that with anybody else, but then he was smart because that could have turned into a lawsuit. Just saying. Yeah.
1: So Drake got, you know, he got trolled once again. I don't know if there's an artist that gets trolled more than Drake.
0: I know,
1: History of this side of Vanilla Ice, y'all, because someone hacked his YouTube and they uploaded a diss song called Kendrick Amini.
2: I saw that.
1: Did you
2: hear it? It was terrible.
1: It was horrible. So if you don't know what I mean, they actually got into his account, uploaded this video, this song into his account. So
0: a lot of
1: people were like, oh, Drake, what are you doing? And they found out that someone, basically there was a mass breach and hit across major artists across YouTube and Apple Music on July the 26th and 27th. And it was two songs. It was two unauthorized tracks on Drake's verified page. So, yeah, man, he looked a mess.
2: It was not like us, and the other one was Drake's Amini or Kendrick Lamini.
0: Were they using Drake's voice or what?
2: They
0: used Drake's voice or they use AI?
2: Yeah, that's what it was.
1: It was horrible. And yet another victory for Kendrick, and he didn't have to do nothing. What if it was Kendrick Lamar who did it himself, though?
2: Then that's even better.
1: That's even more genius, right?
0: Yeah, for real, though.
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3: Carmen, can I please speak to Tegan?
4: Oh, yes, this is Tegan.
3: Hi there. I'm calling with and Associates, your company's payroll service, about inquiry you made about your 401k.
4: Yes.
3: Okay, sir, I'm looking at the last 6 months of your pay stubs, and you haven't made any contributions to your 401k. So I hope that answers your question, and thank you very much.
4: Yeah, no. What the reason I'm calling again is because, and I should, this is like the fourth or fifth person I've talked to about this, the contributions aren't being made into my 401k, but the money is being taken out of my paychecks, and I'm not seeing it go into my 401k.
3: No, I'm telling you right now, no money has been moved into your 401k, and that's the question that I'm answering.
4: Yes. My question is, like, where is the money?
3: I don't know. Where did you spend it?
4: I haven't.
3: How am I supposed to know that, sir?
4: I don't understand where this money is going. Your company is taking money from the paycheck.
3: We're not taking money from you, sir. Hold on a second.
4: Exactly.
3: So you're accusing us of stealing? Is that what you're saying?
4: At this point, that's exactly what I'm saying.
3: Okay. Now that you're accusing us of stealing, I have to transfer you to our forensic accounting department.
4: Okay. Thank you. For sake. That's exactly what I
3: mean. Hold, please.
5: Hi there, my name is Dale with Forensic Accounting. How can I help you?
4: Hi. Yeah, I have a question about the money that's being taken from my paychecks and not being deposited into my 401k account.
5: It says here that you are not making any contributions to your 401k, sir.
4: Well, the money is being taken out of my paycheck, though.
5: Yeah, are you married?
4: Yeah.
5: You might want to talk to your wife about that, because most of the time when people are missing money, it's because their wife wants to impress all of their friends and buy expensive purses and dresses and makeovers and maybe potentially some plastic surgery or some liposuction.
4: My wife of stealing from me. There's no way that she's involved in
5: it. Sir, most of the time it's the wife.
4: I'm on a complete loose end here. You're not giving me any help. You're supposed to be.
5: And if your wife has a loose end, you may want to see if she spent any money trying to tighten it. You understand what I'm trying to tell you?
4: Stop talking about my wife, you
3: Hold on, this is Scottman. How can I help you?
4: No, I'm not doing this with
3: you. Oh, hey, what's going on? Dale thinks that it may be your wife that's taking the money.
4: He was talking about some kind of plastic surgery that has nothing to do with
3: it. Oh, so you spent it on your wife's plastic surgery. I understand.
4: No.
3: Okay, no problem, no harm, no foul. You have a great day, sir.
4: Yeah.
2: Oh, my goodness.
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0: dumb, stupid, or dumb.
1: Gobble, gobble.
0: It's Stuck on Stupid with Buck D.
2: Stuck on Stupid is brought to you by Standard Restaurant Supply. Shop where the top chefs shop. And this one, man, every time I say this and I do this segment, I say, this has got to be the dumbest thing I've ever heard. This one is, it's going to take the cake because this content creator by the name of Hassan Cajal, he sparked a kind of debate. I don't know why this is a debate because he's saying children should receive financial support from their parents because they never chose to be born, y'all.
3: Oh! All of them?
2: So what does that mean?
3: All the kids?
2: What do you mean? So what do you mean to tell me? You mean to tell me since nobody asked to be born, they shouldn't work, and their parents should just take care of them?
3: Is that what he's saying?
2: This got to be the stupidest thing I ever heard in my life. Because that's like me saying, hey, my daughters didn't ask to be born. I have to take care of them for the rest of their lives.
3: No. Oh, yeah, no. No,
4: that was like a girl who sued her parents for being born because she said she didn't want to be on this planet.
2: Yeah, this is the thing that these young people are saying. And I got to give you his age. He's 21 years old.
4: Right in there.
2: He's a content creator. He's an influencer. This has got to be the stupidest thing I've heard. Like, come on now. I don't even know why this is a debate. Is it? Do you guys think this is a conversation or a debate? Or
4: I think it's stupid.
3: Maybe amongst like the young ones, you know, because the young ones feel like they have to get given everything in that kind of sense.
4: Y'all feel like y'all can't relate to the 20-year-olds that are out there?
2: Definitely
4: or what?
2: Cannot.
4: What?
3: I try.
2: Well, because when I was that age, I didn't think that. I didn't think, hey, I didn't ask to be born. You got to take care of me. No, I was like, I got to go get it or I'm going to be poor. I better go get it. I'm going to be homeless because folks are not taking care of me. Everybody wants, they're entitled, and this is the way to thinking, I guess.
3: Yeah, is that like the parents' fault for not teaching them how to be independent?
4: Well, no, that's their own fault. That's their own brain.
2: I think parents can teach these kids whatever, but nowadays these kids, they feel like they're right.
3: All the time.
4: Can
3: right?
4: you imagine raising a kid that thinks this way, though? Can you imagine how exhausted that parent is?
2: Yeah,
4: are
2: I'll
4: you kidding me?
2: You know what would be exhausted? My arm from whooping your ass all day long.
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1: Apologies are a thing of the past. More and more people are not apologizing even after they did something wrong. Are you surprised by it? No, you're not.
2: No,
1: probably not.
2: Not at all.
1: It seems like we've got more anger on the streets now, more than ever. But apologizing even when somebody is wrong seems to be at an all-time high of 62% of people do not do it. 62! And they're not being called out for not apologizing. People are just kind of gradually moving forward with this. But they said, saying I'm sorry is now a thing of the past. People don't say it anymore and there's no need for it. Do you feel like there's a need for I'm sorry if somebody hurts your feelings?
3: No, not for me. I'm not one of those people. I don't care.
4: You don't need the apology?
3: I don't need the apology because for me, how I feel is if I'm waiting around for an apology, that means I'm giving them the power to make myself happy. And I have the power to be happy. I have the power to move on. So I don't need your apology. I know you messed up. You know you messed up. It's cool. Fine.
4: Yeah, and like I'm the same way too. I don't need your apology, but like sometimes a lot of people do. So like I'll apologize anyway, even though I feel like I shouldn't. I'll still give them the apology.
1: I don't know, you guys. Like
4: some people don't know how to apologize. You know, they just you know, I said what I said. I don't care.
3: Yeah.
4: And just let it ride like that.
3: That's true.
1: Apologies are not needed anymore. People don't really care for them. And they said the ultimate thing that ends up happening when you kind of step a boundary and let's say you didn't apologize or whatever, now people know not to trust you. And I kind of feel like that's a big, bold step to say that. But then again, somebody can actually truly make you feel that way. To be honest, there are people that make you feel that way where it's like, you know what? I will never trust you again.
2: Damn.
1: Period.
3: Well, you know, that goes back to the whole closure thing. I'm not one of those who needs closure from a relationship or any of that. And it's the same thing with anyone who needs to apologize. They don't need to apologize to me.
4: Mm-hmm.
3: I'm good.
1: I feel
3: I'm
1: like
3: straight.
1: My walk away is pretty strong.
4: Yeah, you
1: like
4: don't
1: I
4: need
1: walk
4: an apology
1: away,
4: from
1: I
4: them?
1: I don't need an apology. I'll just, if I happen to cross paths with somebody who's kind of hurt my feelings or whatever, I'll say it, but then no need to express it.
4: But apologies do affix things sometimes, right? Not all the time.
1: No, because I feel like it's damaged to begin with. Like, let's say somebody.
3: You don't think apologies work?
1: I don't think apologies work anymore because let's say, like, Buck, you offended me so bad. And I'm like, hey, you hurt my feelings. And then there's nothing that comes from that. At least I got to tell you, you hurt my feelings. I don't care for the apology. I don't want it. I'll just know not to go to you anymore. Do you know what I mean?
3: If I'm not going to give you an apology, what you said right there doesn't affect me at all.
1: It's like, whatever.
3: But I mean, no. So going back to what Ando said, if someone does give a heartfelt apology.
1: No, I don't care.
3: You don't care?
1: No.
3: Oh, I think that's worse than not getting.
1: I don't care. You could apologize, but you know what? You knew what you were doing when you did it. You knew what you were doing when you did it.
3: So you think
1: so
3: no
1: you know
3: apology.
1: What? You coming to me and apologizing to me is going to do nothing for me.
3: Oh yeah, you tripping.
1: No, I'm not tripping. I'm being
3: for
1: I'm
3: real?
1: Being for
4: yeah,
1: I'm
4: take
1: serious.
4: The damn
1: I'm
4: apology.
1: Serious. No.
3: Dang.
1: No.
4: I know,
1: I'm
4: right?
1: not going to take it. No.
3: What?
1: Like, no, because you knew what you were doing when you did it.
3: And that's on any apology?
1: Any apology.
4: Jeez.
1: Whoever crosses me in that manner, I just know not to trust you. And you know what? This is absolutely correct. Trust is out the window.
3: I'm not
1: Now,
3: like
1: with
3: that.
1: My family, with my family, there is full trust. There are full apologies with my family. When it comes outside of my family, it's different.
3: Ando, I'm putting on my therapy hat.
4: Okay,
1: y'all are part of my family. Like, I'll accept your apology, but like, if it's anybody else, no.
3: What you're doing is what I used to do, and it was holding back a lot of my blessings, and I didn't know that.
1: No, it's not holding back any blessings.
3: I'm saying for me, because I was the same way. I don't need your apology. Apology don't mean nothing. Da, da, da. But I had to learn that some people do change because I changed. If I can change, anyone can change. Now, I'm not saying accept everybody's apology because everybody who does you wrong does not
4: deserve
3: need
4: it.
3: To be in your life or deserve it. I'm saying for me, some apologies I can tell. I think some apologies are good.
1: Now I'm good.
3: Yeah?
1: Now I'm good.
3: Dang.
1: I don't need them.
3: Jeez.
1: No, I don't need them. I don't need them. I got myself. I don't need that apology from anybody.
3: I'm going to say what the ladies say to the fellas.
4: Ooh.
1: Wait, and don't you dare say that.
3: Wait, who hurt you?
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1: All right, let's talk about your eye color and how you act in relationships. I'm like, ooh, okay. So usually you can tell how someone's going to act in a relationship just by looking at their eye color. So your eye color is going to determine your personality in a relationship. Brown eyes.
2: Let me hear it.
1: Brown eyes. Everybody in this room got brown eyes.
2: Let me hear it. That's me.
1: What they gonna lie about? Mine are brown red. All right, here we go. You are confident. Brown eyes in a relationship. You will be confident, ambitious, and more likely to make the first move and take the initiative in relationships. Feel like it's true or no? Confident and ambitious, more likely to make the first move and take the initiative in decisions in the relationship.
3: Yeah, I guess I can say yes, but like, there's a lot of brown-eyed people out there.
2: Yeah, I think the first part is
1: confident and ambitious.
2: First part is yes. The second part, not for me. I ain't.
3: You're not gonna take the initiative?
2: I'm gonna wait on you.
1: Blue eyes. If you got blue eyes, you're competitive and determined. Once interested, they pursue partners strongly and they don't give up easily. If you've got blue eyes, they will kind of tell you and, hey, how are you? Hey, they'll make their presence known. Anybody? You feel like it's true? Do y'all know anybody with blue eyes?
3: Not really.
2: No, the people that I know with blue eyes, they just sit down and like bat their eyes and want you to say something to them.
3: Yeah. Oh, yeah, beautiful eyes. Yeah, that's what they want. Fishing.
1: Let's go to the hazel eyes. Hazel, friendly and easy to talk to. Strong communicators who make relationships feel natural and comfortable. Y'all are tripping on that one. I feel like I've known so many people with hazel eyes. I don't know. I feel like this might be a little off. What do you think?
2: Yeah, just friendly and easy
1: to talk. I don't agree with this one either.
2: I don't agree with that one.
1: Friendly and easy to talk to. Strong communicators who make relationships feel natural and comfortable. Nah. Gray eyes. Calm and independent. Quieter personalities who help relationships feel steady, but still value the relationship in itself. I know somebody with gray eyes, and I think that's spot on.
2: I don't know anyone with gray eyes.
3: Me neither. Like, I don't know any of... I just know a lot of brown-eyed people. Like, I feel like everybody here in the building got brown eyes.
1: My grandfather had gray eyes, and I was so upset because everybody in the family had brown. I was like, why couldn't anybody get your eyes?
2: You know what's so crazy? I was going to just say, the only people that I knew of that had gray eyes were old.
1: He's right.
2: All the light just dimmed out of
1: my grandfather had the grayest eyes, and I'm like, oh, your eyes are beautiful.
2: Yeah.
1: Beautiful eyes. Beautiful, beautiful.
3: Yeah, I just blame genetics. You just have a recessive gene.
1: You're like, I got the brown ones.
3: Yeah.
1: Come on.
3: They gave us the most generic answer, too.
1: That's it. And those are the eye colors that they have. They said...
2: They didn't have green?
1: It did not have green on there. Eye color may reflect subtle personality tendencies, but when it comes to romance, that these are supposed to be spot on. The only one I don't agree with is hazel.
2: Yeah, the hazel one
1: was kind of left field.
2: I think the green ones are those are the ones that kind of get on my nerves.
1: Mm-hmm. Yeah. You know what? They left it out for a reason.
3: Yes.
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0: kind of doing his thing. He ended up missing out and not getting placed where he wanted to. I guess I believe it was on the tournament. And he won $60, then took that $60 he won, went to the bar. He was 35 over par. And Buck says that means 35 drinks over.
1: Yeah. I gotta hand it to you, Ando. A lot of people don't realize if you don't golf, I've went golfing maybe a handful of times. You get lit, y'all.
2: Yep, they do.
1: That's all they do. That's all they do is drink. So I can, Bob, the redness in his face, it looks like he had 35 over par shots. Oh, a fireball, y'all. That is a fireball face.
0: He smiled. Yeah, he's got the fireball face going on, but man, he's kind of going through it. He ended up missing another tournament. Now, he is an anchor for CBS for broadcasting when it comes to football. Mm-hmm. Are they going to use him still, or are they going to hold back at the beginning of the season, then gradually bring him back in? Because either way, CBS does not play. Like, a majority of the time, if somebody gets busted with a DUI or DWI, I mean, there was a guy here who was on Channel 7 who ended up getting that. He ended up he was an anchor. He was a reporter. Well, got a DWI, and then he apologized, and then he got let go.
2: Yeah, that's usually the case.
0: He got let go. We'll see what they're going to do.
1: There is no off season for the news. So.
0: That's a really good point. But we're going to see how that's going to turn out. Chris Brown, what is going on? I'm lighting a candle, trying to figure out, is this boy going to go to prison? What are we looking at? He is now looking at 3 years, facing 3 years with that bottle incident that ended up happening in 2023. This happened in the UK, in London, I believe.
1: Yes,
0: I can't
1: it
0: remember.
1: Was.
0: London. Yep. It happened in the UK. Bottle was hit over the head. Remember the whole time, the first time around when this was on the process of going to trial, they were like, there's no footage. We can't get the footage. Where's the footage? Everybody kept saying that. Well, where's the footage? Where's the footage? He pled guilty. He was like, yeah, I did. I did do it. So you'll eventually get the footage eventually.
1: No, they showed them the footage. That's why.
0: He pleaded before. They had no footage.
1: Really?
0: He pleaded guilty before.
1: Chris Brown. What

0: You doing?
1: Because he was honest and he said, yeah, I did hit him over the head with a bottle.
0: He was like, nothing until you show me.
1: He pled guilty. Man. They had no footage. Now the footage is out. They found it and now he's looking at 3 years.
2: I wonder if he said that because he said, hey, if you don't plead guilty, then we're going to give you even more charges because, you know, they can do that in like a plea deal.
1: I think he did it because he knew eventually the footage was going to be found and they were going to bring it to light. But that was the first time. You guys remember in 2024, everybody's like, there's no footage. They can't do it. He pled guilty because he knew he did. And if that footage ever came forward, he would have already said, oh, well, look, he's being honest.
0: Yeah. Mm-hmm.
1: Is he going to get probation? Is it going to be the 3 years? I guess we'll have to wait and see. But either way, this tour is happening, sentencing on October 23rd.
0: Also, what that means is I looked it up. 12 tour dates are in jeopardy. So if you got tickets for anything after October the 23rd, y'all better keep listening to us to find out this story. Because, man.
1: Baby Jesus, that we're going on the 29th.
0: Yeah, we got ours in.
1: We're not missing a damn thing.
2: And as the tour is going on, you know, Usher might have to be going on by himself. And apparently, if he goes on by himself.
0: Hold on, before we say that, ain't no Usher going by himself. The tour is over. It's done. Because we see how these ladies are treating Usher.
1: Yeah, exactly. Y'all do not want Usher like that. It's about Chris Brown.
2: And I don't know why they got to do Usher like that, because in a recent concert in Nashville with Chris Brown on Saturday, a woman from the audience got pulled up on stage. And he tried to serenade her, but she was not having it. She looked like disgusted, and he kind of pulled back and said, you know, like, I don't think you're feeling this. So he walked off and said, I don't think she wants to be on stage, huh? And just kind of shoot her off, because she didn't seem like she wanted to be serenaded at all or even touched by Usher at all.
0: Yeah, because what she
1: said. Usher or Chris Brown. I'd rather be touched by Chris Brown.
0: Well, there's a lot of ladies that was like, girl, you knew the assignment. They do this in every city.
1: Every single one.
0: You did not want to go up there and get freaky and bust it open. You should have sat down. Let one of us willing participants get up there and do it. And, you know, they're on her helmet right now.
1: Hey, but you said that she was actually talking to Usher's wife because Usher's wife was at the concert. And
0: there's,
1: you know what,
0: picture.
1: You guys?
0: There's a picture.
1: A majority of the time, do keep in mind, a lot of these girls are picked prior, because when they sit in VIP, they'll pick you. If you're in the front, they'll choose who they're going to have and bring out on stage ahead of time. But on this tour, they're going with who's in VIP, not choosing ahead of time.
0: Yeah.
1: So this isn't the same. Like, they're not choosing ahead of time on this. They're actually picking people from the audience.
2: Oh, wow. So, yeah, I guess they chose the wrong girl because he did not like Usher at all.
0: Yeah.
1: But to social media and talk smack.
0: Yeah, you can't do that. You can't do that. So, but you know what? Everybody knows her face. They're going to know her name. She might have had a strategy on this. She might have did this on purpose.
2: Just so she can get clout?
0: Yep.
1: Does she get on TMZ?
0: She will be.
1: Okay. You know, well, someone, there you go. Somebody's going to get paid. Yeah, somebody's going to do it.
0: Bunny XO, she ran straight to the car dealership, you guys, after her divorce was finalized with Jelly Roll, and she bought herself $500,000 Rolls Royce. I want to know what she was driving before then. Did she go from your minivan Sienna to this?
2: The Toyota Sienna.
0: Did she go from the Toyota Sienna, the 2006, into this? Because she had to have a nice car.
1: Probably a Lexus or a Cadillac.
2: Can you trade those in for a Bentley? Or would you get a Bentley? Look, a Rolls Royce?
1: Chump change.
0: There's no such thing as trading in for a Bentley. Hey, let me get this Toyota Corolla as a down payment on this new Rolls Royce. It was a $500,000 car. And they say her new boyfriend was actually driving it, Dylan Wolf, right off the lot with her. And she says, sometimes a girl needs to spoil herself. Or what I say the rest of the quote is, or her dude that's been her side dude and now he's the main dude. That's what's happening.
1: You know what? She was like, baby, what do you think should be in this ride? And he went ahead and pimped it out for himself, and that's why he's driving it.
0: Yeah, well, girls in Albuquerque, y'all know the deal. He's dropping her off at work. He's dropping her off at work.
1: Stop
0: it. He's got the Hello Kitty sitting right there in the Rolls Royce.
1: Right there, and he's rocking it all the way. You guys, that is your Celebrity Radar. I'm Gina Lee Fuentes. You can find me on Twitter, Instagram, Snapchat, TikTok. 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
0: This your boy, Buck D. You can find me all over the internet by searching Buck Dangerous. And you can find all three of us this Friday at the Gina Lee Fuentes birthday bash. If we're going to be there, you guys need to be there.
1: And of of course, GLF Nation. Watch the show live on air, behind the scenes. Definitely comment in the chat. We talk every single day behind the scenes, and you guys love it. All you got to do is find us on YouTube under Gina Lee Fuentes TV, Twitch, and Facebook under the Gina Lee Fuentes Show. 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

0: If you love a southern homemade buttermilk biscuit like I do, turn the radio up. Food news is delicious today. Hottest hashtags here on the Dana Cortez Show. My name is Dana Cortez.
1: DJ Automatic.
2: I go by Anthony A, a.k.a. the burnt tortilla.
0: I feel like I failed you on Friday. I should have mentioned gas prices are going up and you should have filled up. They are going to continue to rise. So if your tank is nearing E, fill up today. Anthony, put gas in your car. Otto, let's put gas in our car. What do we have for food news, DJ Automatic?
1: McDonald's was inspired by the people over at Whataburger. You know how Whataburger has that honey butter chicken biscuit that is delicious?
0: Well,
1: McDonald's for a limited time now has the honey butter bacon egg and cheese biscuit. So they basically just added honey brown butter sauce to their bacon egg and cheese biscuit.
0: Now I love an egg McMuffin. McDonald's biscuits, no.
1: Versus Whataburgers?
2: Can't compare them. Man, I'm a little bewildered to see Ronald's and McDonald's and crew shifting because of what a competitor is doing.
0: Well, you know, nobody can beat that Church's honey biscuit, though.
1: Oh! That might be the best biscuit. Well, Popeyes has good biscuits, too, though.
0: Oh, my gosh. One time we ordered biscuits from Popeyes. I'm not exaggerating. Otto ate 8 biscuits. And then he says, something's wrong with those biscuits. My stomach hurts. I said, no.
2: Not.
1: There was something wrong with me for about 3 days after.
2: Yeah, I bet.
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20: 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I said, I'll meet you outside. 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

0: Drake is living his best life right now. The man just had a nostalgia party, and the song that everyone celebrated to kind of threw me off because it wasn't his music.
1: And I need you. And I miss you. And now I wonder.
0: That to me was hilarious. He also brought Jagged Edge out, which is incredible. That. You know, he's having a good time. He bought a saddle shop. He's an investor in a major saddle shop. This saddle shop's been around for decades and decades and decades.
2: Obviously spending a lot of time in Texas.
0: And not just Texas, Otto. He was in Little Rock, Arkansas, and he bought a house from a Mexican woman. As an investment property. It's like
3: those
0: a mansion.
3: Those are some random facts to know, Dana Cortez.
2: Yeah, I was going to say, how do you know
3: what
2: those
3: the hell?
0: Because he's posting all this stuff, and people that are meeting him and he's buying stuff are posting him.
2: Okay, but the Mexican woman house, what does that have to do with anything?
0: Because she's a realtor, and she says, Mas Mexicana, selling realty. So I was just like, okay.
2: That came up in your algorithm?
0: It came up. You know it did. All right, we'll be right back.
4: Dana Cortez.
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0: I'm going to tell you a story about a cat that was so loving, nobody wanted him. There's a woman on Instagram. Her name is Jen, the Good News Girl.
1: A cat that was returned to the shelter for being too cuddly finally found his happily ever after. Jacques was only 7 months old when his family moved out of their home and simply left him behind. He ended up at an overcrowded shelter, and when nobody showed any interest in him, he was sadly placed on the euthanasia list.
0: So then a director comes in and sees this cat and thinks he's so sweet, and she takes him out of the cage. And he immediately gets on her lap and she's like, no way are we putting this cat down. So she took him to her shelter and advertised him as super affectionate. And this is where the story gets kind of crazy.
1: He was adopted quickly, but returned just a year later, with his adopter saying, he just constantly wants to sit in my lap. I can't stand it. It's very annoying. And he is not welcome at my house anymore.
0: Who takes a cat back because he's too affectionate? Oh my gosh, this cat is too cuddly, sitting in my lap. What a horrible person. I'm like, what do you want a hateful cat? Like, I don't understand. What are you looking for? So the story does have a happy ending.
1: Jacques was devastated. He didn't eat for days and he got physically sick from the stress. But his story went viral online and suddenly applications for Jacques started pouring in. And when a couple came in to meet him and they both teared up with joy when Jacques curled up in one of their laps, it was clear that they were the ones. Finally, Jacques had found his people and he went home with a family that would never ever get tired of their extra cuddly lap cat.
0: If you want me to share Jacques the cat story with you, as you can see what he looks like, hit me up at Dana Cortez on Instagram. Remember, we do have a podcast. You can listen on demand. We'll be back with more right here coming up next, though, so don't move.
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0: Joe Coy, the comedian, is arguably one of the, honestly, one of the biggest comedians in the world right now. We have him inside the Dana Cortez Show, right? So, of course, I had to ask him when he was at SoFi Stadium. Jamie Foxx, the legend, gets on stage with you. What was that moment like?
1: I didn't even know Jamie at that time. Like, we're just DMing. He was posting my stuff. I was like, you know, this is crazy. And then all of a sudden, I make this announcement from SoFi, and I get a phone call from him. He's like, hey, man, wouldn't it be cool if I walked out on stage with you? I'm like, don't even say this right now. Like, what are you talking about? You're being so crazy right now. It's that idea that he would do Gold Digger. She take my money when I

0: Jamie Foxx is, he's one of the greatest. I had the privilege of having a conversation with him one time, and I acknowledge Ray is a great performance. He won an Oscar. But when he played Willie Beeman, Joe, I was like, come on, that's my favorite.
1: Yeah.
0: He sang me the Unreal. Willie Beeman song. You should have had him do the Willie Beeman song up on the table. Full Combo with Joe Coy is up on the Dana Cortez Show podcast. 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
1: 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It's the Dana Cortez Show, DJ Automatic's playlist. 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
1: So this is a request. 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

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She's one of my favorites, and she's been one. It's DJ Automatic's playlist, the Dana Cortez Show, Kehlani. She's just that. She's that woman that we watched go from girl to womanhood and transition from underground artist to superstar. 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
1: Hey.
0: It's the Dana Cortez Show, DJ Automatic's playlist. It's good to see that, too, because I know how hard she's been working on her career. And she really is a talented person as well.
1: The most interesting thing you just said about her is that Jagan, who used to work for us, is not working for her?
0: Well, he did work with her for a little bit. So he used to do all our videos. Somebody get him on the phone.

0: imagine making a timeless record, like something that's going to play forever and ever. That's the next song here on DJ Automatic's playlist. I don't know if Baby Bash understood what he was doing when he wrote this song, but I have never met one person who doesn't love it. And I'm talking young, old, black, white, Latino. It does not matter.
1: I remember the first time I heard this record, I thought it was a local artist. And I was like, dang, this guy's got, he's got a hit. It sounds really good.
0: Well, it's a forever record. Frankie J's on the track as well. 877-730-DCS1. Let's turn this classic all the way.

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0: was so loving. Nobody wanted him. There's a woman on Instagram. Her name is Jen, the Good News Girl.
1: A cat that was returned to the shelter for being too cuddly finally found his happily ever after. Jock was only 7 months old when his family moved out of their home and simply left him behind. He ended up at an overcrowded shelter, and when nobody showed any interest in him, he was sadly placed on the euthanasia list.
0: So then a director comes in and sees this cat and thinks he's so sweet, and she takes him out of the cage. And he immediately gets on her lap and she's like, no way are we putting this cat down. So she took him to her shelter and advertised him as super affectionate. And this is where the story gets kind of crazy.
1: He was adopted quickly, but returned just a year later, with his adopter saying, he just constantly wants to sit in my lap. I can't stand it. It's very annoying. And he is not welcome at my house anymore.
0: Who takes a cat back because he's too affectionate? Oh my gosh, this cat is too cuddly. He's sitting in my lap. What a horrible person. That, I'm like, what do you want, a hateful cat? Like, I don't understand. What are you looking for? So the story does have a happy ending.
1: Jacques was devastated. He didn't eat for days and he got physically sick from the stress. But his story went viral online and suddenly applications for Jacques started pouring in. And when a couple came in to meet him and they both teared up with joy when Jacques curled up in one of their laps, it was clear that they were the ones. Finally, Jacques had found his people and he went home with a family that would never ever get tired of their extra cuddly lap cat.
0: If you want me to share Jacques the cat story with you, as you can see what he looks like, hit me up at Dana Cortez on Instagram. Remember, we do have a podcast. You can listen on demand. We'll be back with more right here coming up next, though, so don't move.
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0: Drake is living his best life right now. The man just had a nostalgia party, and the song that everyone celebrated to kind of threw me off because it wasn't his music.
1: And I need you. And I miss you. And now I wonder.
0: That to me was hilarious. He also broke

0: got Jagged Edge out, which is incredible. That. You know, he's having a good time. He bought a saddle shop. He's an investor in a major saddle shop. This saddle shop's been around for decades and decades and decades.
1: Obviously spending a lot of time in Texas.
0: And not just Texas, Otto. He was in Little Rock, Arkansas, and he bought a house from a Mexican woman. As an investment property. It's like
2: those
0: a
2: mansion.
0: Those
2: are some random facts to know, Dana Cortez.
1: Yeah, I was going to say, how do you know
2: what
1: those
2: the hell?
0: Because he's posting all this stuff, and people that are meeting him and he's buying stuff are posting him.
1: Okay, but the Mexican woman house, what does that have to do with anything?
0: Because she's a realtor, and she says, Mas Mexicana, selling realty. So I was just like, okay.
1: That came up in your algorithm?
0: It came up. You know it did.
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0: Unleashed right here. The Animal, the Street King of the 505 on the MIC. Ready to hook you up with New Mexico United tickets for August 1st. And also, we have your tickets to Rio, the Young OG. It's going down July 31st at Revel. So we are hooking you up. Yes, we are. Right here, 5 Second Rule brought to you by Quesada's Comedy Club y Cantina. And the Celebrity Catchphrase and the 5 o'clock traffic jam. So get ready. All that coming up for you to win right here on KISS 973-505-262. KISS, I am here. Let's go.
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105 million Americans are currently not working. There's even a name for them. They're called influencers. How you feeling, man? You doing your thing? You enjoying yourself? Oh, man. They're going to have an expedition to find Amelia Earhart's plane, and it'll begin this October. Earhart is famous for being the only woman who refused to stop for directions. That's right, man. And another man was convicted of having sex in public with a vacuum. His wife won't leave him because she said it's hard to find a man who loves a vacuum and to vacuum. Yeah, that's crazy. Anyway, I hope you guys are doing your thing, enjoying your day. It is Monday. That's right. We got to get back on the horse. And yes, everybody's like trying to get through their day, right? Well, I have New Mexico United tickets. You want to go to the black and yellow. And also, I have some Rio de Young OG tickets for the concert at Revel on the 31st. So that's all coming up right here. And tell me what the word is. It's Baby Bash. It's the nephew. The smoking nephew, to be exact. Beesh Akon, right here. Convict Music. Let's go.

0: 877-973. Save your tears the weekend. And over the weekend, there was some great loving tears, man. Emma Roberts and Cody John got married over the weekend in Sun Valley, Idaho, after 4 years of dating. I've known Emma since she was a little girl. Julia Roberts, obviously, is a good friend of mine, so I used to work for her a long time ago back in Taos. She's a Taos resident, New Mexico resident, and I remember when she introduced me to Emma when she was a little girl. So congratulations to Emma Roberts, Mr. and Mrs. John. It was pretty cool. Her son, Rhodes, walked her down the aisle, got the whole ring thing, everything, special guests, you know, Julia, her husband, Danny, and the rest of the familia. The ceremony lasted 45 minutes and took place in 95-degree heat. Man, Sun Valley, Idaho, that's hot, man. It's hot up in here everywhere. Stay hydrated and cool down, man. Get all your ice, baby, and put it in water and stay chill. You know what I mean? We got the hookups coming up right here on the 97 Days of Summer with DJ Animal, New Mexico's party station. Kiss 973!
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0: superhero. Johnson expresses gratitude to join the Marvel family at the huge Comic Con that took place this weekend in San Diego. And he said it was an honor and privilege to be, you know, blessed to join. Ryan Coogler, the Oscar-winning filmmaker, will return to direct Black Panther 3, which will focus on T'Challa's son as he follows in his grandfather's, I mean, his father's super hero-sized footsteps, which is going to be awesome, man. So, you know, rest in peace to Chadwick Boseman. He was so good, man. And, you know, it's hard to replace him. But this is going to be dope. Plus, Marvel Studios announced the inclusion of Ryan Gosling in the Marvel Cinematic Universe as Johnny Blaze. Ghost Rider, man, set to release in 2028. So is Black Panther 3. They're both in 2028, so it's going to be awesome. But, man, I'm so excited for Avengers Doomsday. And the film will bring together heroes and villains from X-Men, Avengers, Black Panther, Fantastic Four, with Robert Downey Jr. back playing the villain Victor Von Doom. It's going to be awesome, man. That is coming up now in December, so get ready. They were all there, of course, doing their thing at Comic-Con. Looks like everybody had a blast. That's amazing. Marvel, keep it going, keep it going. They can go on forever, man. There's so many superheroes, so many comics, so many movies. If you haven't caught up, catch up. It's going to be fire, all right? 5-second rule coming up for you to win. You can be able to pick your prize. Either Rio the Young OG or New Mexico United. Got that coming up. 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

0: gotta swing that.
1: Treat you like a friend. You gotta swing that. Respect you like a lover.
2: Sure thing, Miguel. Yeah, right there. Sierra McAllister. Congratulations to Sierra. She is going to New Mexico United versus Colorado Springs Switchbacks. Yes, man, she got it. Yes, Superman, Batman, Wonder Woman, all not part of the Marvel Universe, but part of the DC Universe. Remember, there's two universes, Marvel and DC, okay? Two different superhero worlds. So just so you know, if you don't know, now you know. Marvel? DC. DC? Superman? Wonder Woman? Aquaman? Batman? Marvel? Thor? Hulk? Iron Man? Captain America? Black Panther? Black Widow? It goes on and on, forever and ever. There's more in the Marvel Universe. Peace.
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2: 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Follow us on Instagram. Rio, the young OG, coming to revel this weekend. Got you tickets before 6 o'clock. 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

0: mafia, orale. New Mexico's Party Station, Kiss 973, The Bunny Man, El Malo Conejo, Conejo Malo, whatever you want to call him. And hey, Aloha State got the number one McDonald's, 377. But hey, they beat out New Jersey, California, Michigan, and Alabama. But cities in Roswell is the number one Golden Arch iconic UFO highest rated McDonald's ever. Congratulations, Roswell!
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0: 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Remember this, clocks and watches in ads are always set to 10:10. It's just something positive. And catnip is more effective at repelling mosquitoes. They were biting the living out of me today. I'm going to put some catnip on my arms when I go for my bike ride or my legs. I don't care, man. Hey, if you can guess which actor advised Johnny Depp to continue to be an actor, I will give you some Rio de Young OG tickets, okay? I will give you a hint. If you can let me know who this actor is, he was the original Ghost Rider. He was the one that told Johnny Depp, pursue a career in acting during the mid-80s, and you will win Rio de Young OG tickets right now. First text, 505-262-KISS. Tell me which actor that was the former Ghost Rider encouraged Johnny Depp.
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